0: or Josh Graham. It's 310-840-4910. Was there a statement made by a team today? Who had the best win? Is there a worst loss on here? What did we learn? We get ready for Sunday Night Football. Got a lot to talk about with what just happened today, and we'll get there. It's Johnny Ballgame filling in for the Josh Graham Show on Westwood One Sports.
1: Kevin Harlan here from Westwood One. Coming up on Monday Night Football from New Orleans, it's the Saints hosting the Falcons. 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
23: Splendid weather as we roll into the overnight hours. A very nice Sunday fades into a very cool start to our Monday morning. Most of us down around 56 or 57 degrees for an overnight low. Light northeast winds. We keep the light northeast winds Monday afternoon. Lots of sunshine and a high up near 80. A beautiful day. And we keep the nice weather going for the next several days. From the Bob Mills Weather Center, I'm News on 6 meteorologist Aaron Reed.
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0: drivers on their day off flying to Miami and partying on a boat. They never recovered from that. They hire John Harbaugh. He gets his quarterback hurt. That sucks. He didn't, but the quarterback's hurt. That sucks. Nothing you can do there. But then after that, figures out a way to win. It's not easy to win games with Jameis Winston in this league. Not easy at all. And he's doing it right now. 310-840-4910. Who's your team? How you feeling? Johnny Ballgame filling in for Josh Graham. This is Westwood One Sports Network.
1: Kevin Harlan here from Westwood One. Coming up on Monday Night Football from New Orleans, it's the Saints hosting the Falcons. Michael Penix in Atlanta coming off a big road win at Green Bay. Now they march into New Orleans to face Tyler Shuck and the Saints. Join me, Ross Tucker, Jamie Erdahl, and Super Bowl winning coach Doug Peterson. 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
3: Splendid weather as we roll into the overnight hours. A very nice Sunday fades into a very cool start to our Monday morning. Most of us down around 56 or 57 degrees for an overnight low. Light northeast winds. We keep the light northeast winds Monday afternoon. Lots of sunshine and a high up near 80. A beautiful day. And we keep the nice weather going for the next several days. From the Bob Mills Weather Center, I'm News on 6 meteorologist Aaron Reed.
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0: Lions, who's playing in this game right now on Sunday Night Football. He married Kristen Harper. She was the former Sports Illustrated swimsuit cover star, Kristen Harper. They married a couple of years back, had a child together. And Aaron Rodgers, I mean, Aaron Rodgers had Danica Patrick. Aaron Rodgers had prime Olivia Munn. Guys, prime Olivia Munn is one of the finest women I've ever seen in my life. Prime Olivia Munn. And Aaron Rodgers dated her with the Shailene Woodley, another high-profile entertainment person of her own right. Like, Aaron Rodgers knows. He's like, yeah. You know, I think a lot of it, too, like, you know, they're busy and they have a lot of stuff coming at them. And maybe it helps them to date someone who also is kind of in that space.
1: I totally think so. One of my best friends, she's married to a rock star. Okay. And she has a crazy busy work schedule because she's also a model. And for example, like right now, they're in Vegas. She's there for work. He's there for work. But it just so happened that they have 2-day overlap. So they're able to just see each other for a couple of days. So when I'm saying you enter a different dating pool with success, that also comes with the entrepreneurial journey and the workout schedules and the rehearsals and the travel and the tour life, all of that.
0: 310-840-4910. So yeah, I guess it makes sense on that level, but I swear every standalone game, I'm talking Thursday night, Monday night, Sunday night, I swear to you, it's like the quarterback is married or dating someone mega famous and they're all like Instagram or whatever influencers now. So your friend is a model and she's married to a rock star. And they're both very, very busy. That's kind of a cool situation. How'd you meet that girl? How'd you meet that friend?
1: So we actually competed in pageants together. And before we dive a little bit deeper into that, we got a wild pitch. We got 2-1 Braves.
0: 2-1 Braves after a wild pitch? Okay, thanks for the update there. Braves take the lead over the Dodgers. Art Martinez. I'm sorry, but aren't there those teams in sports, aren't there just those teams in sports where you're like, yeah, I kind of like seeing you lose. Like it doesn't, like Duke basketball. And I've never been a Duke fan. I respect everything they do and they stand for, but I love seeing Duke lose, right? You know, Alabama in football, you know, when they lose a game, it's like, oh God, it's fun. That's kind of how it is for the Dodgers. And it's funny because it's baseball, but yeah. The Dodgers spend, what, 7 times more money than probably the Braves? I'd love to line those payrolls up. What's the Braves' payroll and what's the Dodgers' payroll? And I can imagine probably at least double on that for the Dodgers, who now trail 2-1 after a wild pitch, as Jay reported over there in the top of the fifth. 310-840-4910. Will the Lions ever recover from losing Ben Johnson? Guys, do you know how many NFL teams had a new offensive coordinator this year? And Art, your Raiders are one of them. 21, okay? I hate the, oh, they have a new coordinator now. Dude, 70% of the teams in the NFL have a new coordinator every year. So you got to figure it out, man. You can't just go blame the coordinator because you have to replace those guys. But I do get the argument. But, and this is a big baby got back, Sir Mix-a-Lot sized butt, just how I like them. In this case, I do think it's different because I think the big butt here with the Lions is that Ben Johnson was just so gifted and fit so well with that roster. It's like if there was ever a dream situation for a fan base to get to keep both, that was it. It's the hardest thing ever, right? Because you're dating one, but you're married to the other, you know? And it's really hard to get a divorce with your head coach so you can hook up with your coordinator. Right? Jamie, why are you looking at me funny right this? You're not following this? What?
1: No, I mean, I'm following. I just find it funny that you talk about divorce and you've never been married.
0: Yeah. Have you?
1: Yeah. I've given it a try or two.
0: Okay. Yeah, there's, I love it. Okay. I won't ask Art. That's probably too personal, but no. Yeah, it's kind of like when you marry the head coach, and then the coordinator, you have to let go because all coordinators want to be head coaches. Most of them do. It's just it's the profession. And when the Detroit Lions had the best coordinator, they probably say their fan base would say they've ever had. You know, they were 15-2 a couple years ago and then lost to the stinking Commanders in the divisional round. Like, no, one of the craziest playoff upsets ever. It's like the Vikings in 87 beating the Niners, if you guys remember that one. Just a weird, wacky divisional round upset. I mean, that Lions team was 15-2. And sadly, the very next year, I'm sorry, that year, Ben Johnson, he left. That was his last game there. And now Detroit, it's just not the same. Just not the same. And you can try to replicate it. You try to get the guy. We're going to hire a guy who is really close with Ben Johnson. So he's going to kind of do the same stuff. But it's not the same stuff. It's a different person. Calling plays, Jay, and I'll get you in on this. There's a massive rhythm to it. Some guys are really good at just calling the perfect play at the perfect moment. And football's a lot about deception. You know, it's not just line them up and hit each other in the head like it used to be. I mean, it's always had deception, but there's a lot of deception in it too. You need to say, hey, we're doing this, but you're actually doing that. And that works a lot in football. And I look at Detroit, you know, they're going to go into half potentially down. There's a couple seconds left. We'll keep you updated. They're going to try to hit a field goal to tie it. But it's just like Lion fan, 310-840-4910. Where are you with this? Like, how much do you miss Ben Johnson? Or am I making too big a deal out of it? You just lost the coordinator. If the Lions win this game, hell, they're 3-1. They're just fine. But I do want to know, 310-840-4910. I think we have an update on Sunday Night Football there. What's the score? Do we get one?
1: We are sitting tie, Detroit 16 and Carolina 16 at the half.
0: All right. Halftime on Sunday Night Football. You said Carolina, Jamie, said Carolina was going to win. I'm probably going to go with Detroit. And we'll get the baseball updates as well. We're filling in for the Josh Graham Show. I'm Johnny Ballgame. My show is a little earlier now. Used to do way late nights for a while. If people are listening, love to hear you guys check back in as well. But filling in for Josh Graham, who's at this game right now in Carolina watching this show. So the Grammar, Josh Graham, appreciate us filling in for him. And we got you for one more full hour before we pass things off to Linnell and talk about, it's been kind of a crazy Sunday. The morning games were terrific. Afternoon games, late games, kind of a snooze fest. Sunday night, hey, at least it's close. 310-840-4910. Let's get right back at it. I'm Johnny Ballgame, Jay producing, Art Martinez running our beautiful board. We're going to be back in a second. It's Westwood
2: this
0: One.
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23: 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Here's Johnny Ballgame.
0: Goff puts his hands under center, takes the snap. He'll hand it off. This is Gibbs off the left side, ducks his shoulder, powering forward to the goal line, and he is in. Touchdown, Lions. A one-yard touchdown run for Jahmyr Gibbs. It's his fifth of the year, and the Lions have prepped within one with 2:14 to go in the first half.
1: The great Ryan Radke on the call there on Westwood One and Fantasy Owners. My gosh, how happy are you that you drafted Jahmyr Gibbs with, what, the first, second, or third overall pick?

0: had a lot to celebrate today.
1: 2-2. Did you save your season today, Randall? Did Dak save your season?
0: I can say that we're trying. I never want to get too overconfident with a Cowboys fan.
1: Good point.
0: But
1: you can't.
0: I gotta say, the one thing I want to say, everybody's been picking on the coaches last week about the pass interference call in the end zone with George Pickens. And, man, everybody's saying should have been offense. They're blaming the coaches for the play calling. Can't say that I don't disagree with that. But if you'll go back and watch that play, man, that official's already grabbing for his flag before the ball's in the air. That foul happened before the throw. It's just driving me nuts that nobody picked up on that.
1: That bugs me when you can kind of play conspiracy theorist with officials where you're like, wait. Why are you pulling the flag before the penalty happened? Like, wait, you're just anticipating it? Yeah, that's always a little quirky for me, too.
0: Yeah, and I think it happened before they got into the end zone. Anyway, we got to celebrate this week, man. What a play. CeeDee Lamb, what a game, man.
1: I mean, Cowboy record, no question. I think it was the third or fourth most receptions ever in a game. So CeeDee looks the part. Dak, I mean, I don't want to say he's playing at an MVP level. They're 2-2, but Dak Prescott is just damn good at quarterback. And he puts up with a lot there, I believe, that they haven't done him right every which way have they done Dak. But he's just always the pro, the consummate adult, mature. I remember when Dak was a rookie, he was like that too. Russell Wilson was like that too. They came into the league and they were men already. And grown, big-ass, older men who are their teammates have no problem letting them lead them. And that's tough. You know, NFL locker room, college locker room, you know, a lot of those older vets, the kids aren't ready to be the leader yet. And they're right. And it makes sense. 310-840-4910. Let's stay in Texas. Move over to Dallas a little bit. We got Jake in Big D on the line. Jake, what you got, bud?
2: What's up, brother? Super happy on this Cowboys win. I wanted to give you a recommendation for a Halloween costume. What about carrying around a 49ers helmet and dressing up as Dejon Love?
1: Oh!
3: Yes!
1: I think that's the winner, Jake in Dallas. So, and it's an easy peasy. It's a really easy thing to do, right? You just buy a few Niner jersey, you get a cheesy Niner helmet or whatever, you're Dejon Love, man.
3: I feel like at this point you could do it with almost any sport.
1: Yeah, dreadlocks, okay, you get a wig. I don't know if you want to do that. If you're, you know, I don't look like Dejon Love, so, but I think if I showed up at a Halloween party with the Niner gear on that, I think people will know who I am. You know what's crazy about that? Is Dejon Love right now, he is sitting in jail in Boise, Idaho, just chilling, waiting for the next move. I don't think they've moved him anywhere. I think he's still there. But that, when they're going to come out with whatever Netflix doc, whatever major 30 for 30, Jake, that's going to be almost can't miss TV for me. How that dude was able to keep that bit going with so many women. I mean, good call. So that's, I think that's the best one we've heard. All right, thanks for the call, Jake in Dallas. Yeah, Halloween costumes, sports related for this year. Jay's saying, well, you do the Travis Kelce, Taylor Swift thing. I guess you could do that for couples, but I'm single right now, so I don't really have the couple I don't want to do, and I don't want to be Travis Kelce. And if I wanted to be Travis Kelce, I wanted to be cool Travis Kelce back when he used to date the other girls, right? Not Travis Kelce now, where he went and married Taylor Swift. But better life for him, no question. 310-840-4910. I'm Johnny Ballgame, filling in for Josh Graham. It's Westwood One. Download the Westwood One app.
4: 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Coming up on Monday Night Football from New Orleans, it's the Saints hosting the Falcons. 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Now they march into New Orleans to face Tyler Shuck and the Saints. Join me, Ross Tucker, Jamie Erdahl, and Super Bowl winning coach Doug Peterson. 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
16: Splendid weather as we roll into the overnight hours. A very nice Sunday fades into a very cool start to our Monday morning. Most of us down around 56 or 57 degrees for an overnight low. Light northeast winds. We keep the light northeast winds Monday afternoon. Lots of sunshine and a high up near 80. A beautiful day. And we keep the nice weather going for the next several days. From the Bob Mills Weather Center, I'm News on 6 meteorologist Aaron Reeves.
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0: It's NFL Sunday Now on Westwood One Sports. Here's John Mallory.
1: Looks to his right, looks to his left, takes the shotgun snap. He's back to pass. Pressure coming. Fires down the middle. It's caught for a touchdown. Tannaroa McMillan with his second of the night. This one from 10 yards out, and the Panthers have a 22-16 lead.
2: You know Ryan Radke, who was on that call. He calls Sunday night football here for Westwood One. You know he's good when it's really easy and everybody just calls Tetaroa McMillan Tet. Ryan Radke flexes his muscles there. He goes with the full Tetaroa. I kind of like that. Good stuff, Radke. Tetaroa McMillan is having a night. Let's get back to Sunday night. We do have another update. What you got, Jay?
3: All right. So, the Panthers, we got to talk about
2: Chubba.
3: Chubba. My boy Chubba. Chubba Wubba. Remember that song?

0: You know, as much as it bugs me, but Kenneth Walker, canine, by the way, you like that nickname? His name is Kenneth Walker, and he's number nine, and they say he plays like a dog, so they call him canine. That's a really good nickname. That's a really good nickname. 210-340-4910. You get that? Yeah. But canine, 177 yards today on 22 carries. He was clearly the best running back in that game. Wasn't even close. And I am a huge Ashton Jeanty guy. But Jeanty, 15 carries, 58 yards, a long of 19. And I just keep waiting for that monster game. Now, don't say Jeanty didn't do anything. He had 68 receiving yards on 6 catches. So he still got well over 100 scrimmage yards, but still waiting for more of that pop in the run game. I mean, Kenneth Walker, yeah, he had a 76 yarder. That helps. But he had 8 yards per carry, 2 touchdowns. Like, the Chiefs are a totally different dimension right now. I don't know who their best receiver is. I don't care. I mean, Travis Kelce got 2 balls today. I mean, Xavier Worthy? I mean, today was Tyquan Thornton, and he left with an injury. 5 for 111 and 2 teeters for Thornton. But I don't even know who the Chiefs' receivers are. Jalen Royals? Utah State? I remember him in college. Cyrus Allen? Doesn't matter. The Chiefs 4-0, and they're running the football. If you guys remember Andy Reid in the Philly days, it felt like it was more. This feels like an Andy Reid Philadelphia offense versus what you're expecting, what he's done in Kansas City. Feels like one of those type of things. Because I say that because they're running the football. Brian Westbrook, Shady McCoy. I can go on and on. Andy Reid was turning out running backs in Philly. Your fantasy team, you wanted the Andy Reid back. And then it kind of went away a little bit. But they certainly have it in canine. And you like that nickname, though, Jay? I mean, his name's Kenneth Walker III. He's number 9. They say he plays like a dog, so they call him canine.
1: I mean, sometimes you don't get to pick your nickname.
0: That is true. As someone who lives their life mainly by a nickname, I didn't really pick Johnny Ballgame. One of my nerdy friends at a bowling alley named me Johnny Ballgame, putting my name on the, you know, on the bowling screen. When you type it in, we were in like high school.
1: I mean, that was a nice name for them to put up there for you. I can't imagine what other names you probably considered putting up there for you.
0: You know how that goes. Yeah.
1: Oh, yeah. I've got a teenage boy. Yeah.
0: Are you a bowler? Have you ever bowled?
1: I mean, yeah, I've gone bowling before. Yeah, I wouldn't say like I'm a bowler.
0: No, you're a boxer, huh?
1: Yeah. For, you know, throwing punches versus bowling balls.
0: When's the last time you've done any type of you work out, boxing, anything, or put the gloves up?
1: Like just boxing workout specifically. I did one a couple years ago. That was good. Just pads. I guess they frown upon like punching people in the face at these boutique boxing gyms now. So, just working out boxing, but I haven't done that for a while.
0: All right. Anybody want to get in on this? 310-840-4910. The 0-4 teams. What is theirs? There just 3 of them. Who are the 0-4s?
1: Let's see, I've got the Miami Dolphins and Tennessee Titans.
0: Okay.
1: And Houston, Texas.
0: Okay. Gosh, Houston's in that group. It's like one of those deals like, you know, you were saying like, oh, you know, when you get a certain stature, the reason all these big-ass, famous-ass quarterbacks want famous, beautiful women is because you get to a certain level where, okay, my dating pool is increasing, so I might as well swim in my own dating pool. If that probably doesn't make sense, but that's what you think a lot of these guys are doing. Yeah, okay, makes sense. And there's another big play in this Sunday night game as well. But those 0-4 teams, you know, your season is probably over. Did you put the Chargers on that list, Jay? LA Chargers? I think the Seahawks put them there too. So I think the Chargers, the Dolphins, and like you said, Tampa Bay, the Buccaneers are also 0-4. I think Todd Bowles might be the first coach fired. Have you ever been, think about this, because this happened in a college game yesterday. Anybody listening, have you guys ever been fired when you were like already at work? Like you were at work, you were like working, and your boss came up to you and said, you're done, you're fired, you're out, go. Have you ever had that? Well, one thing, and one line of work that doesn't have that is football and football coaching. But last night in Fort Collins, Colorado, beautiful town, by the way, the Colorado State Rams were getting smoked. They were getting motorboated by the Oregon State Beavers. I mean, boat raced by the Oregon State Beavers. And Jim Mora, the coach, he fired his defensive coordinator during the game, kind of. He basically said, you are no longer calling plays. And the defensive coordinator said something like, well, then I don't want to be here. And he said, leave. And he fired him on the spot in a college game last night. That's where we are now, even with college sports. I have to admit, that's happened to me. I was working at a country club once, and I was late, hungover, crawled in there, and my manager, I still remember his name, Dave, came up to me and he said, ball game, you're out, you're done, you're fired, at work. Has that ever happened to you?
1: No. I don't think I've been fired at work. I've been like sent home and then I just quit the next day.
0: Yeah. Okay. Like, I mean, cause so a lot of times you get, you know, it depends on the job, but you know, we need to see you come into the office and they'll fire you. And then, you know, we need your key card, you know, in football, bring your playbook, you know, you gotta have security escort you out. They don't even want you to go to your cubicle and get stuff. That's very awkward. I've seen in my line of work, a lot of people have had to do that walk of death type of thing. Everybody in the building kind of sees it and you're like, oh no, man. But
1: I don't like them touching my things. I've had that happen once where they like called me and let me go over a phone call. This was years before 2020, where I feel like now that's more acceptable.
0: Okay.
1: To get let go over a phone call. And as an intern, and I didn't like them packing up my things for me because I didn't trust that they got all my things.
0: So, bug me like, too. I agree. Like you fire. I want to get my stuff out of here. I do. One last, let's check in. Carolina with the ball right now. 29-19. They lead Detroit, about 11:55 left in baseball. We still got the same score over there, Jay?
1: Yeah, we still got the Braves at 3 and the LA Dodgers at 1, but we've got some action happening here. We've got the Braves with 2 runners in scoring position on 2nd and 3rd, top of the 8th with 1 out, and we've got a 3-0 count. So, looks like the Braves could be racking up some more runs here on the Dodgers.
0: This is fantastic. All right, keep it right here. We're handing things off. Linnell Willingham kills it every time he's on here. He's going to get you to the wee early hours as we start another wonderful week. On Westwood One, Jamie, terrific debut. Can't wait to work with you next week.
1: Thanks for having me.
0: Art Martinez, professional board operator, and yours truly.
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Welcome in. Another Sunday installment of Westwood One Sports Night with the youngest in charge, Lynell Willingham, getting you up to 3 a.m. Eastern time. 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Just search Westwood One Sports Night. Already having a bunch of good conversation on social media with you all throughout the course of the day. People sliding in my DM saying, oh, this and this happened during the day. I cannot.

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0: final. We'll recap that for you coming up here momentarily. Appreciate you joining us. Little request for you. If you're checking into the program via the YouTube stream, we encourage you to do so. Just search Westwood One Sports Night. If you're checking us out on YouTube, crazy day today in the National Football League. We had some star-studded performances. Give me your player of the day in the YouTube chat and write the hashtag player of the day. You can hit me up on social media with that as well at NELL_BTP using the hashtag player of the day. We'll read some of your nominees as we roll throughout the program here tonight. I do want to recap Sunday Night Football, though, because it was one of them ones, man. Really damn good game to wrap up an electric Sunday in the National Football League. The Carolina Panthers holding on at home, 32-26 over the Detroit Lions. Bryce Young, electric again through the air, 29-41, 329 yards and 2 touchdowns. I want to stop and acknowledge Bryce Young here for a second, because I think it's very easy at that position to lose confidence. When you think about the way that his career has gone, when you look at his career arc to this point, I mean, this dude has got as thick a skin as anybody in the National Football League. And I give him crap all the time about being undersized at the position and needing to wear stilts to see. But damn it, this kid's tough. He's got grit. He's got moxie. Not a lot to dislike when it comes to Bryce Young and the way that he's played in the first month of the NFL season. So I want to give him his flowers while we have the opportunity to do so. I will say this, though, man. This is how you know. This is me being the villain that I am, right? It was the Detroit Lions, though. So, like, I kind of expected you to play well, right? I wish, or Panthers fans wish you would have had this effort last weekend against Cleveland. Maybe we wouldn't be talking about you this way. For him to play the way that he did, though, in all sincerity, was big-time stuff from him. He deserves a ton of credit for what he was able to accomplish. And I think this Panthers team is going to go as far as he takes them this year. I continue to believe that, you know, what we're seeing from him isn't a fluke. He's a dude that's getting better. He's ascending. How good is he for real? Well, we're going to have to continue to find that out as we roll throughout the first month plus of the season here. Because in terms of, you know, formidable defenses, he hadn't seen a whole bunch of them to start the year. What he showed tonight, though, he did what he was supposed to do. And normally I know how I get. I don't like to praise folks for doing what they're supposed to do. But what Bryce Young did tonight, lighting them up through the air, was just big time. It was just big time. Remember to hit us up. You can hit me up on social media at NELL_BTP. Give me your player of the day, man. Hashtag player of the day if you want to tweet at me. You can get at us in the YouTube chat as well. Just search Westwood One Sports Night. The Black Sports Network says Tetterell McMillan and Will Anderson, players of the day. Hard to be a player of the day defensively on a team that gave up 34 points. So I know what you're going to say in terms of the day that Will Anderson ultimately had at the office, but simply not good enough, if we're being honest. Wouldn't consider him a player of the day because they lost. Just saying. In terms of who my player of the day is, I do want to give some credit to the wide receiver that plays for the Dallas Cowboys. CeeDee Lamb today went Kanye crazy. 17 catches, 189 yards, including the game-winning touchdown for the Dallas Cowboys. They pick up a much-needed victory on the road against Houston. The reason he's my player of the game, man, I was going to go with Kenneth Walker, who has just been in fuego to start the year. The thing that's most impressive about CeeDee Lamb is the fact that he did it against Derek Stingley and Kamari Lassiter, who for my money is without a shadow of a doubt the best cornerback duo in all of the National Football League. So for CeeDee Lamb and a guy to have a situation to ball the way that he did today, he deserves a ton of credit. I think the Cowboys deserve a ton of credit, man. That was not an easy victory. when you think about going on the road in hostile territory against a clearly more desperate football team in Houston, not wanting to fall to 0-4 on the season, Dallas punched him in the mouth and continued to roll, man. I thought it was an excellent performance from CeeDee Lamb and the Cowboys today. Defensively, wasn't perfect. They still have a lot to improve on that side of the football. But CeeDee Lamb, this Cowboys offense, two consecutive weeks against really good defenses, right? You've seen the Cowboys offense go silly. The Grandstrander, says Teterell McMillan of the Carolina Panthers, of course, with the player of the day. And then he goes, honorable mention, Puka Nacua. We're going to talk about the Rams and Eagles a little bit later on in the show. Just watching that football game and peeking at the Rams sideline throughout, there was a point in this game as they were down by 10 in the fourth quarter where Sean McVay goes over. And it's rare that you see a head coach huddle guys up and really get in dudes, especially on a veteran team like the Rams, right? Think about all the vets on that offense. Matt Stafford, Devontae Adams, right? Like, they got dudes that can come up and speak when you need to rattle the cage a little bit. It was Sean McVay getting on a knee, taking the headset off, spit flying everywhere, letting his team know, hey, what we've shown to this point isn't acceptable. We're better than what we've put on tape. So let's freaking show it. And if you saw the fourth quarter of Eagles and Rams today, you know that Sean McVay and company for damn sure showed it in that fourth quarter, in that second half, as they were able to pull things out and secure the W, man. 310-840-4910 is the number on the talking text line here on Westwood One Sports Night. If you're just filing in, leaving your coverage of Sunday Night Football on the local side, we'll recap Sunday Night Football for you coming up here in this midnight hour on the East Coast. A hell of a lot more to get into as we wrap up the Sunday that was in week number 4 of the National Football League season. Tough Sunday for your boy. If you're checking us out via the YouTube stream, you see who I'm rocking with. Burgundy and gold all in my background. We lost another quarterback today, guys. When you fall under 500 in October, it gets late early. I'll give you my biggest takeaway from week 4 of the NFL season next here on Westwood One Sports Night.
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1: Ain't nothing to it but to do it. 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

0: Come hang out and you could win a pair of tickets to a Cowboys home game. 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Everybody has a smile story. 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
8: Splendid weather as we roll into the overnight hours. A very nice Sunday fades into a very cool start to our Monday morning. Most of us down around 56 or 57 degrees for an overnight low. Light northeast winds. We keep the light northeast winds Monday afternoon. Lots of sunshine and a high up near 80. A beautiful day. And we keep the nice weather going for the next several days. From the Bob Mills Weather Center, I'm News on 6 meteorologist Aaron Reed.
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10: 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It is at NELL_BTP. You can get at us on YouTube as well. Just search Westwood One Sports Night. See Knight Rider checking in the YouTube chat saying the Dirty Birds are out tonight. We on Bourbon Street. Y'all should be here. They're getting ready for tomorrow's massive Monday Night Football showdown in the NFC South between the Falcons, who look to have new life after Mike Penix made his season debut last Thursday on Thursday Night Football, taking on the New Orleans Saints. So super duper excited for that. We'll preview Monday Night Football before we get out of here. I'm taking your calls right now, though, at 310-840-4910. Give me your biggest takeaways here from week number 4 of the National Football League season. My biggest takeaway, as I mentioned, if you're just joining us, the Raiders aren't just some feel-good story. They are a force to be reckoned with and the biggest threat to the Kansas City

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0: It's not the fact that they beat the Jets. They dominated the Jets without their starting quarterback. That matters to me, America. It just does. If we got it ready, I do want to let you hear from the head coach of the Chicago Bears, Ben Johnson. Pretty interesting scenario that happened in this game today. For those of you that watched Bears and Jets in its entirety, you had to watch it in its entirety to know what actually happened in this game. Remember what the conversation was all week on Westwood One Sports Night. I told America, man, if it was up to me, if it was my decision, I would start Tyson Bagent over Case Keenum in this football game, man. And the funny thing about it, from the opening play of this game, it was Case Keenum as the starter. He handed the football off to DeAndre Swift and then insert Tyson Bagent. It was very unique. It was very petty. And I honestly loved it, if I'm being honest. Here's Ben Johnson doing his damnedest to explain, you know, the start of the game today.
1: Got all these memos saying that Tyson was starting before I ever made an announcement, so I want to get Case out there first time. It was like his ceremonial first pitch out there, handing off the torch.
2: You know, he gets credited with the win for that, right? Because he was out there.
1: Good for him. I think the team gets credited for a win.
0: I mean, that's just being a petty king. And I don't know. Think about the top offensive minds. Clint Kubiak. I'm already putting Clint in that category. Damn. Clint, Kevin O'Connell, Kyle Shanahan, Sean McVay. What do they all have in common, America? They got a big ego. Ben Johnson has showed. Pause. He might have the biggest ego of them all. 310-840-4910. We'll take a trip to the Bay Area. I'll tell you why I'm not impressed with the 4-0 Niners next.
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3: Severe storms that started with advanced warnings. 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

0: I appreciate the call as always, man. 310-840-4910 is the number here on Westwood One Sports Night. Bringing you Sunday superlatives, man. We just wrapped up the fourth Sunday of the National Football League season. I said it all week on Westwood One Sports Night what this Sunday was about, America. It was about separating the contenders from the pretenders. I dubbed it Separation Sunday around the National Football League. Upon further review, I think we need to do some more reviewing. I still don't know, man, what it is or what it ain't when it comes to the top teams in the National Football League. I do know this, though. One thing I do know, and I've known it really since the offseason, I told you all, the Kansas City Chiefs, the undisputed best team in football. And right now, for my money, Kenneth Walker, the best non-quarterback in all of the NFL. Final hour of power coming up here on Westwood One Sports Night. As we continue to recap week number four of the NFL season, I will give you a Sunday night football recap. We'll give you Monday morning headlines and your Sunday superlatives. All that and a hell of a lot more coming up next here on Westwood One Sports Night. 310-840-4910. 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
1: Roto-Rooter presents The Raving. Once upon a midnight dreary, while I pondered weak and weary over many a quaint and curious volume of forgotten lore, while I nodded in the hushing, suddenly there came a rushing as of someone slowly flushing water across my chamber floor. Only this and nothing more. Eagerly I wished the morrow, vainly I had sought to borrow plungers to relieve my sorrow, mops to dry the soggy floor. I slowed it down and nothing more. Ankle deep in water, standing long, I stood there wheezing, panting, weeping, cursing, curses that no mortal ever cursed before. As the mess was slow subsiding, my thoughts were strong to go a-riding, to dry my troubled clothes, perhaps to find a liquor store. I jumped astride my motor scooter, a big black bird screamed, "Roto-Rooter!"
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0: that stadium out. And the Raiders showed today they are worth the price of admission. If you're a Raiders fan out there and you watch that group play today, they deserve you investing your money in them. The defense was balling. They held Pat Mahomes to a 50% completion percentage. There's a lot to like about the Raiders. I think that they are 1,000% for real. Then the top headline, the New York Giants atop the NFC East after the first month of NFL football. Who would have thunk it? Not you? Sure as hell not me. That's going to do it, though, for Westwood One Sports. And I'm back with you tonight, 11 p.m. to 3 a.m. Eastern Time, recapping Monday Night Football. Appreciate our guy Charlie out in Culver City helping us out. Denton Day producing the program. I'm back with you later tonight, recapping Monday Night Football. Sports.
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0: of how quarterback friendly the system is and how the system is power. The system is this, the system is that. I think with Ben Johnson, I don't remember the last time someone's been revered the way that he is for his ability to design the run game. I don't remember the last time somebody's gotten kudos for being an elite run game designer. Everyone wants the hotshot whiz kid that can groom the next quarterback. See, what Ben Johnson has showed you and why he's so special, it literally doesn't matter who he's working with at quarterback. And it's why I thought Kyle Shanahan and the Niners were going to buck the trend and give a big middle finger to the entire NFL. What do I mean by that? I think that Niners system is so quarterback friendly that anybody could play in it. So why would you ever spend big time money and big time draft capital the way that they did talking about the San Francisco 49ers? Why would you ever do that when the system is the big reason why Brock Purdy looks the way that Brock Purdy looks? I think it's a very similar situation in Chicago with their run game. Yes, Kyle Manungai, who went Kanye crazy today, is a damn good back. Yes, DeAndre Swift, who had a big-time performance today, is a damn good back. But the reason those dudes are able to have the success that they're able to have, right, is because of this run scheme designed by Ben Johnson. I mean, it's mwah, chef's kiss. And the former O-line, D-lineman in me, I love watching the trenches. And while Ben Johnson deserves hella credit, the offensive line deserves just as much credit, man. Moving people, climbing to the second level, doing a good job with the double teams, so on and so forth. It's a fun, fun group to watch, man. And the way that they dominated the Jets today, by the way, there's some numbers to tell the story on just how dominant they were against the New York Jets today. Man, and here's the thing. The Jets have been frisky, right? The Jets have given everybody all they can handle in every game of the season to this point. Not today against this defense. I mean, against this Bears run game. They just didn't allow it, man. It was the Bears taking it to them from snap one of this football game. I'll get you the numbers coming up on the other side. But, man, just pure dominance. It's the best way that I can describe it, man, when it comes to what the Chicago Bears did today against the New York Jets. I know it's just the Jets, and some of you are going to say, how can they be your best team in the conference after they beat the Jets? It's not the fact that they beat the Jets. They dominated the Jets without their starting quarterback. That matters to me, America. It just does. If we got it ready, I do want to let you hear from the head coach of the Chicago Bears, Ben Johnson. Pretty interesting scenario that happened in this game today. For those of you that watched Bears and Jets in its entirety, you had to watch it in its entirety to know what actually happened in this game. Remember what the conversation was all week on Westwood One Sports Night. I told America, man, if it was up to me, if it was my decision, I would start Tyson Bagent over Case Keenum in this football game, man. And the funny thing about it, from the opening play of this game, it was Case Keenum as the starter. He handed the football off to DeAndre Swift and then insert Tyson Bagent. It was very unique. It was very petty. And I honestly loved it, if I'm being honest. Here's Ben Johnson doing his damnedest to explain, you know, the start of the game today.
1: Got all these memos saying that Tyson was starting before I ever made an announcement, so I want to get Case out there first time. It was like his ceremonial first pitch out there, handing off the torch.
2: You know, he gets credited with the win for that, right? Because he was out there.
1: Good for him. I think the team gets credited for a win.
0: I mean, that's just being a petty king. And I don't know. Think about the top offensive minds. Clint Kubiak. I'm already putting Clint in that category. Damn. Clint, Kevin O'Connell, Kyle Shanahan, Sean McVay. What do they all have in common, America? They got a big ego. Ben Johnson has showed Balls. He might have the biggest ego of them all. 310-840-4910. We'll take a trip to the Bay Area. I'll tell you why I'm not impressed with the 4-0 Niners next.
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0: Willingham.
1: Yes, indeedy. Appreciate you, big voice guy, introducing me one last time. We'll be quick here. Final segment of the show. Hopefully you get to work on time, and hopefully your team won this weekend, so you can pop it at your cubicle or wherever you work at, man. I don't know. We got a diverse listening audience here, man. Good group. Appreciate you all chiming in the way that you do each and every night. If you're listening to me for the first time and you're wondering, who the hell is this guy? I go by the youngest in charge, Linnell Willingham. I'm here with you, 11 p.m. to 3 a.m., Sunday through Wednesday, right here on Westwood One Sports. And then every Saturday, 7 p.m. to 11 p.m. Eastern Time for College Saturday Now. I promised we would wrap up the show a certain way. I want to get you the top two Monday morning headlines. I think the Las Vegas Raiders are for real, despite losing to the Kansas City Chiefs. The most important thing I think the Raiders did today was prove to their fan base that they're not a fraud. Vegas is a vacation destination. It's very easy for opposing teams to pack that stadium out. And the Raiders showed today they are worth the price of admission. If you're a Raiders fan out there and you watch that group play today, they deserve you investing your money in them. The defense was balling. They held Pat Mahomes to a 50% completion percentage. There's a lot to like about the Raiders. I think that they are 1,000% for real. Then the top headline, the New York Giants atop the NFC East after the first month of NFL football. Who would have thunk it? Not you? Sure as hell not me. That's going to do it, though, for Westwood One Sports. And I'm back with you tonight, 11 p.m. to 3 a.m. Eastern Time, recapping Monday Night Football. Appreciate our guy Charlie out in Culver City helping us out. Denton Day producing the program. I'm back with you later tonight, recapping Monday Night Football.
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4: Severe storms that started with advanced warnings. 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

0: one. Cousins has the snap. He's up in the pocket. Flag flies. His arm is hit as he throws. Oh, picked man. Off at the 35-yard line. Kansas City, it's Wampa with the pick.
1: It's Reaction Monday on Westwood One Sports. Here's Drake Toll.
2: Oh, no. This incredible story, the Las Vegas Raiders. 3-0 going into Sunday against the Kansas City Chiefs. And then, wouldn't you know, they played incredibly well. 13-10, had a lead at halftime, and it looked like the Raiders might actually do it. Until they didn't anymore. By the way, in the middle of this, Kansas City goes up 17-16. The Raiders kick a field goal, 19-17. We go back and forth, but 20 points in the fourth quarter from Kansas City. 14 points in the fourth quarter from Las Vegas. Absolute chaos ensues. And in the end, Patrick Mahomes gets the win 30-27 over Kirk Cousins. But Pete, if I learned one thing in this Raiders loss, if I learned one thing with the Las Vegas Raiders falling to the Kansas City Chiefs, it's that the rank points in the fourth quarter from Las Vegas. Absolute chaos ensues. And in the end, Patrick Mahomes gets the win 30-27 over Kirk Cousins. But Pete, if I learned one thing in this Raiders loss, if I learned one thing with the Las Vegas Raiders falling

0: I slowed it down and nothing more. Ankle deep in water, standing long, I stood there wheezing, panting, weeping, cursing curses that no mortal ever cursed before. As the mess was slow subsiding, my thoughts were strong to go a-riding, to dry my troubled clothes, perhaps to find a liquor store. I jumped astride my motor scooter, a big black bird screamed, "Roto-Rooter!"
1: And away go troubles down the drain.
0: Ah, yes, Roto-Rooter, why didn't I think of that before? There more comfort, nevermore. Thank you.
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12: What?
2: 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Here's Drake Toll.

0: the way the Braves won this, I would have told you based on the Dodgers, and again, you mentioned the lack of sale, based on the Dodgers lineup, that if you're Atlanta, you're going to have to score 5 to 8 runs to win a game, particularly on the road to beat the Dodgers. You did it with 3 runs. The pitching staff was lights out for Atlanta on a bullpen day, and you held the Dodgers to 2 runs. The Dodgers themselves kind of they deployed a bullpen look against the Braves. Funky ball game. Braves win. It's good for baseball. I love this series as 1-1 headed to Atlanta. I might go to a game or two. It's my backyard. It's a minute.
1: Here you go.
2: Ooh. Here is your next headline. Bengals top wide receivers Chase and Higgins suffer injuries and loss to the Jags.
1: That's a huge loss. Cincinnati was the team around the NFL where it was like, wow, this defense is on the rise to the point where offensively they should be solid, and now they're going to be a force to be reckoned with. I thought that they were the team in the AFC Central. I truly did. And now it seems like I'm not so sure. Like, this is a huge setback for them, losing these two receivers. And I don't know exactly how long Jamar Chase will be out, but, like, indefinite is not good, right? Like, they need Jamar Chase back as soon as possible, because the Joe Burrow window, yeah, it's wide open now, but it felt like this was a resurgence this year. I was like, oh, okay, their defense is playing so well, and you have Joe Burrow calling your signals. This is going to be a team that goes deep into the playoffs. Now, you know, injuries are a part of the NFL, but, man, do they suck. Like, when I saw that yesterday about Chase, I was like, man, some of these teams can't catch a break.
2: Here's your final headline. Drake, Chargers Harbaugh standing by McDaniel, and he says his job is not in jeopardy.
0: Yeah, we're 4 games in, and I understand it's been a pretty disastrous 4 games for the Chargers, but you're 4 games in. And a year ago, nobody was pointing at head coach or offensive coordinator. Everyone was pointing at the offensive line, saying the reason the Chargers suck is their O-line is not good. Well, they made 2 upgrades on the O-line going into this season. It's still not a good offensive line. Look, I don't care who you are. You could put John Madden out there to coach the Chargers. And if you don't have the personnel, it's not going to work. You put Bill Walsh. If you don't have the personnel, there's not much McDaniel's working with right now on the front line. What? What's
2: you don't think it has anything to do with Justin Herbert throwing an interception on the first play of the game?
0: Oh, I'm not trying to give an excuse to Justin Herbert. Okay. I'm giving an excuse to McDaniel, to McDaniel here. I don't think that he is a true problem. That said, we're mixing oil and water with him and Harbaugh. It's we brought the pastor in to work with. It's always funny. There's that one guy at church. You walk in, you're like, that dude's got a face tattoo, huh? Interesting. And you're like, why is he on staff? And then he tells his story. You're like, well, good for him. He turned his life around. That's what I feel like McDaniel is in Los Angeles. The lead pastor is Harbaugh, and then McDaniel's the face tattoo guy that sings worship.
1: Like, oh, interesting. Dude, that is
0: Milo Notice.
1: I am doing a 180 and walking right out of that church. I feel like there is something going on there that I don't want to be a part of, right?
2: Believe it or not, I'm walking out, and it's not because of the face tattoo guy. It's because of Harbaugh.
0: It's because of the pastor.
1: It's because it's weird. It's because the vibes are weird. And by the way, the one guy that I consider to be normal in that whole equation is Justin Herbert. And that poor guy has not won a game since he got engaged to Madison Beer. It's like, eesh. That starts to get in your head a little bit.
2: He's 0-4. He's getting close to 0-9.
0: 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They just beat the Bills. Are they back? Next on the Drake Toll Show.
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2: A beautiful Monday shaping up after a crisp start this morning. We'll be in the mid-70s by lunchtime. Sunshine and light northeast winds. Highs near 80. Evening temperatures drop to 77 by 6 o'clock. And tomorrow morning will be crisp again. Mid-50s out the door. Highs in the low 80s tomorrow afternoon with a gradual warm-up through the week. From the Bob Mills Weather Center, I'm News on 6 meteorologist Stacia Knight.
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1: It's all clear in the Tulsa Metro. Traffic's moving along without much of a problem at all. Currently no stalls or accidents to report. I'm Randy Fuller with Oklahoma's Own Traffic.
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5: Southbound 169 as you're heading out of Owosso. Expect about 15 minutes to 244. After that point, you're all good to the BA. So far, no problem heading through the roadwork at northbound 75 at 96. I'm Randy Fuller with Oklahoma's Own Traffic.
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7: You know, the Washington Commanders have not commanded many storylines this year, and I'm not sure you need to spend too much time on it, because this thing's just a disaster. Absolute disaster. But I do want to give you it, because we've kind of gone around the NFC East today. We'll continue talking Cowboys, Eagles, Giants, and Commanders, but I wanted to tell you what's going on and why. I want to tell you what's going on in Washington. It's one of my favorite sequences from Sunday. And it is, they've lost Marcus Mariota. So now they're on QB3 in Washington. And the disaster continued into the second half. This is the same Washington Commanders team that lost 30-13 overseas in London to the Colts. And as it unraveled, the saddest piece of the game happened with 5 minutes to go in the fourth quarter. We've got Ethan Kalikmanis in the game. Yeah, good luck with that one. Who's a real quarterback that plays in the National Football League and is the third stringer for the Commanders, but now their starter is Marcus Mariota, went down. And he rears back to pass. And before we play you this clip, I need you to know the Commanders are our very first idiot of the day.
8: Idiot of the day.
7: Take a listen as he drops back to pass and absolute utter chaos ensues.
9: Bye week, October 25th. Kalikmanis has another batted ball, and it's caught by an offensive lineman on the
10: go, Big Salad!
9: Brandon Coleman.
7: Pete, ball's batted in the air. Two Colts defenders converge on it. It's in the breadbasket of each. They run into each other, so it pops back up into the air, and it's caught by a Commander's offensive lineman who bowls his way forward for a gain of 7 yards. And this discombobulation was the encapsulation of the Commander's Sunday.
11: This team sucks, man.
7: On fire.
11: And it's a shame because, you know, some of it is injury-induced, but it still doesn't matter. You still suck. Like, it's not your fault, but you still suck. And defensively, it is their fault. They're like in the bottom across the line. I mean, they can't stop the run. They can't stop the pass. They really can't stop the pass. And they're getting no pressure up front. And it's one of the reasons that the Cowboys were able to shred them when they came to Dallas. But they haven't gotten any better. And it's a bummer because it felt like Mariota is like, okay, if there's a guy you want to lead your team offensively when your starter's out, like, okay, Marcus Mariota is a guy you want to lead your team offensively.

0: week at the team hotel on Friday and immediately got into the hands of Texas Tech. This is bad. And I didn't believe it at first, so I texted a couple of my sources at Texas Tech. Like, oh, no, here it is. Here are the pictures of the playbook. Here are the plays that Colorado is planning to run. Oh, not good. Deion Sanders also had 8 players in the field for a field goal block. Called a timeout, and Colorado trotted out with 9 players after the timeout. The disaster has continued in Boulder. All right, fine. Addy wants this for your last idiot of the day. Addy, you tee this one up.
1: Yes. Okay, so somebody tweeted, I believe his name is
0: Drake tweeted.
1: Toll. Okay, Drake tweeted, 7 Big 12 teams will be ranked tomorrow. And then named 7 teams and then said, we run college football. I sent that to the chat and Pete said, well, we had close to 6 teams in the bowl. Just like, and my response is, I am close to marrying Arch Manning. How many teams were ranked?
2: 5.
1: How many SEC teams?
2: Oh, come on. The
1: nice. No, I'm just... No. I mean, it's so fun. I have no bias because I don't work for any of them. It's just facts are facts. SEC still runs college football. But they, guess what, guys? The Big 12, they have that banner in every stadium now. They had close to 6.
0: I think the Big 10 runs college football, to be fair.
1: I'm pretty sure the Big 10... How many do they have? They have 6.
0: The Big 10... The SEC hasn't been to the national championship in 3 years. The Big 10's won 3 in a row.
1: Wait. Then why did you say Big 12 runs college football then? Let's use that
2: this year. We were talking about this year now.
0: Why would Locked On Big 12 ever tweet that the Big 12 runs college football? It's a great question.
1: That's what I'm saying. Let me say the SEC does then. They have more people ranked. They have, the Big 12 has close to 6. That's important to note, guys.
0: I stand by Arizona should be ranked. Their only loss is against number 8 on the road. Yeah, and Baylor's 1 loss is a point neutral site SEC team. 7 top 25 caliber teams out of the Big 12.
2: Yeah, I agree.
1: Well, yeah,
3: and that's why we're the best.
0: I don't get paid anything by the Big 12. Pete might, but I don't.
1: I'm not paid by the SEC.
0: Right.
2: All right. Well, you know.
0: Addy loves Amazon. Addy loves Taylor Swift and Amazon. Anything, one of the big brands, the SEC, just means more. That is Addy Bates producing. Right, Pete Souza runs the board, and Laura Jimenez is the co-host. Coming up, are the Detroit Lions dead? I think so. Next on the Drake Toll Show.
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5: A beautiful Monday shaping up after a crisp start this morning. We'll be in the mid-70s by lunchtime. Sunshine and light northeast winds. Highs near 80. Evening temperatures drop to 77 by 6 o'clock. And tomorrow morning will be crisp again. Mid-50s out the door. Highs in the low 80s tomorrow afternoon with a gradual warm-up through the week. From the Bob Mills Weather Center, I'm News on 6 meteorologist Stacia Knight.
3: 1170 AM News on 6 Now traffic from the Classic Chevrolet in Owosso Traffic Center.
6: On Highway 11, it's all good out of Tulsa International. There is a slowdown at Pine that extends to 244 right now. Northbound on 75 does slow down on the approach to the roadwork at 96, but clears up pretty quick. I'm Randy Fuller with Oklahoma's own traffic.
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8: Well, the first thing I'd say is if I had a chance to play against the Falcons every week, I would have had a better winning percentage than Tom Brady with in his career.
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10: We have covered the biggest storylines from a day ago in the National Football League, but it's time to look ahead to tonight. The New Orleans Saints will host the Atlanta Falcons on Monday night, and it's the 20-year anniversary of the Superdome and the city of New Orleans coming back to life in 2006. The great legendary Steve Gleason play. He'll be honored tonight, and there's already the emotion of this game and what it's going to mean to not just New Orleans, but the National Football League, and that emotion has crept in at 8:23 Eastern time. And now to give us the pulse of the city, the pulse of this game, he's Matthew Paris joining us, the Saints beat reporter for the Times-Picayune and the Advocate in New Orleans. Matthew, appreciate your time up early with us this morning. And let's start there. The storylines, whether it's Steve Gleason and the 20-year anniversary, him being in the house tonight, what does this game mean to the city of New Orleans?
11: Oh, it means so much. I mean, just all week long, it's really been the focus of the town, and, you know, that Steve Gleason will be honored at the game beforehand. They're going to do a second line on the way to the stadium, which, for those unfamiliar, it's like a mini parade. It's meant a lot. And, you know, what's interesting from the Saints standpoint is, you know, a lot of the players are now too young to remember that play, but Kellen Moore showed them, you know, a 5 to 6 minute documentary this week and really went over the importance of that game, what it means to the city, what it means for the organization. And so she thought it was really important to educate them because everyone is fired up and expects, you know, the Saints to win.
12: Hey, yeah. Matthew. Go ahead, Drake. You want to?
10: What I think Matthew nailed there, and I'm sure we have some young listeners too, in the wake of Hurricane Katrina, where the Saints themselves were displaced, there were questions of whether or not the Saints would ever return to the city of New Orleans and where the future of the NFL and the city lied. And then 20 years ago, as they come back on a Monday night against the Falcons, the place erupts and the Saints win with Drew Brees and Steve Gleason, a legendary play. It just that was the pulse of football returning to a state in Louisiana, and now tonight, 20 years later, that will be honored. It is the Drake Toll Show, Westwood One Sports, the Westwood One Sports app. Pete Souza, ESPN play-by-play co-hosting, as Matthew Paris joins us from New Orleans. Good morning, Pete.
12: Matthew, thank you very much, Drake. When you're getting ready for a game like this, just being around the city, it was, you know, that block punt by Steve Gleason, it was like a shotgun blast, and it was something that Drake and I were discussing it with Addy Bates, our producer, as we were coming back, and, you know, Addy's a Louisiana native, and just that moment meant so much to football in New Orleans and life in New Orleans, right? Because people look at the Saints as the lifeblood of that city. Is there a different vibe this week around this game that you're able to feel being around the city as you prepare to go into the Superdome tonight?
11: Yeah, certainly so. I mean, it's just the way that, you know, players are talking about this, the way that coaches are. And then, you know, it's just been cool to see the type of work that people have produced in lead up to this. You know, like Steve Gleason, our music writer at the paper, Steve Gleason has been like,

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10: Westbound on the Creek Turnpike in Broken Arrow after 129th toward 169. Have a slowdown there. Also 20 minutes northbound on Memorial from Bixby to the Creek Turnpike. I'm Randy Fuller with Oklahoma Zone Traffic.
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11: Chuck throws to the end zone, and that is going to be caught for the touchdown. Jawan Johnson, his second touchdown of the game. His first from 3 yards, that from 1 yard.
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13: The New Orleans Saints hosting the Atlanta Falcons tonight. I think everybody in America, God included, is a Saints fan today. 20-year anniversary of New Orleans. Return home, Drew Brees, Steve Gleason beating the Falcons in the Superdome in what was one of the biggest games the NFL has ever seen from a storyline standpoint. And tonight, it will be honored on that 20th anniversary. It's Westwood One Sports, the Westwood One Sports app. You are listening to the Drake Toll Show. Drake Toll with you alongside Pete Souza. And Pete, we got a couple callers on the line, 310-840-4910. Before we give our take, I'm going to keep that

0: 5. So, like,
1: it's the other B. Robinson Jr., isn't it?
0: No, look, I'm just going to tell you
1: Brian,
0: this right now.
1: No, it is. Brian Robinson is on fantasy team. He's good. He's good.
0: There is a dedication to the run that has taken pressure off of Michael Penix.
1: Isn't it?
0: No, look, I'm just going to tell you
1: Brian,
0: this right now.
1: No, it is. Brian Robinson is on fantasy team. He's good. He's good.
0: There is a dedication to the run that has taken pressure off of Michael Penix that I think that they will try to

0: Yes.
1: Yeah.
0: Yes.
1: Okay.
0: Yes.
1: 3 points, Pete. January, you start the year off
2: fine. February, you're my little Valentine. Give me a hint. Dead, plane crash?
1: March. Dead. Nope. Recently dead.
2: Ooh, oh, recently.
1: Also sings, ooh, I hear laughter in the rain.
2: So not Buddy Holly. He's been dead for a while. The Crickets?
0: Smokey Robinson?
1: That's Neil Sedaka. Neil Sedaka. Okay. Calendar
2: girl. Oh, wow. Okay. All right. No points. Four.
0: I hate Daughtry. This kind of music.
2: The Daughtry?
1: You don't like Daughtry. Butt rock?
0: I don't. No. No.
1: It's okay.
2: Who is it? What is it?
1: It's Fuel. Hemorrhage.
2: Neither. Those aren't real. Yeah,
0: everybody's
2: those
0: depressed, right?
2: Up. All right.
0: Yeah.
2: Song five.
3: I'm so happy because today
0: so it's Nirvana, but right, the name of the song escapes me, and I used to love the song, so I'm mad at myself.
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1: 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Does anybody know Channel 34?
2: Oh,
0: it's
2: no.
0: It's a Nirvana channel.
1: Lithium, the song. Lithium,
0: okay. Oh,
2: interesting.
0: Damn.
2: Wow.
1: So Pete won. Pete's a winner. But the Saints will win tonight, so Pete is also a loser.
2: Pete's the biggest loser of the day and the idiot of the day.
4: Somebody
2: and
4: get
2: the,
4: these whatever, beggars out of here.
2: And the obituary. He's Pete Souza, the co-host of the show. Addie Bates produces. Laura Jimenez runs the board to Armin Williams, Colin Jones, Bruce Gilbert, and what? Damn it. So close. And Ryan McGuire, thank you for a job. I appreciate it. Your local programming, or You Better You Bet, is coming up next. We'll see you tomorrow, 6 a.m. to 9 a.m. Love ya. This has been, always will be, the Drake Toll Show.
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18: We have rules here, you know that. 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
21: 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And on this Monday morning, the world of sports is buzzing. Best time of year in sports, October. You absolutely love it. What a time to be alive. And we are going to get to all the big stories, including how Buffalo Bills head coach Joe Brady blew it yesterday against the New England Patriots. And this is me about to say what I am about to say. If Sean McDermott were the coach, would the Bills have beaten the Patriots yesterday? I think they probably would have. We will also get to the Major League Baseball playoffs and why everything in the National League seems to be coming up. Brewers, what a win last night for the Brew Crew. And how about the Braves beating the Dodgers with Chris Sale awaiting LA? Coming up in game numero tres, it's all coming up Brewers, at least to start the division series in the National League.

0: But I mean, would you really take the Jaguars to go into Kansas City and win? I mean, maybe, but probably not. It feels like we are back now to Kansas City is Roman Reigns. And the Kansas City Chiefs are Hollywood Hulk Hogan. And they can give you a great match. And you can think in moments during that match or moments during the game that they're going to lose. But you know what? Here comes the Superman punch and the spear. Here comes the Hulk up and the big boot and the leg drop. 1, 2, 3. Shoulders down, staring up at the lights. They win, you lose. Losing doesn't work for them, brother. And how about in this game yesterday? And I felt terrible for Tyquan Thornton. Tyquan Thornton came on with us at the Super Bowl this year, live at Radio Row, and hadn't signed his deal yet with the Chiefs. And he had obviously made a couple plays last year over the top, beating defenses, right? Because that's his game, right? It was a nice guy. Signs with the Chiefs, re-signs, right? And he's having an incredible game yesterday. Had 111 yards. Mahomes with a beautiful rainbow pass to Tyquan Thornton. And on this pass in the second half, dislocates his ankle. And you get this shot, and sometimes you get this on sports TV where you don't think anything's amiss, right? Because it wasn't like obvious that like he broke his ankle on the play. And he's lying there on the field, like on his back, and his ankle's facing the other way. And he's pointing to it when one of his teammates comes up to him, like, look at my ankle hanging the other way. And then at that moment, like Jim Nance and J.J. Watt realize what's going on. And it's like, oh, we can't show this again. I felt terrible for Tyquan Thornton. I mean that. And I'm probably done for the season, right? I don't know if he's going to be out indefinitely. I would imagine he's not coming back this year. We'll see. Isn't it a coinky dink that after the game yesterday, as like the night rolls on and we're into Sunday Night Football at the Lions and the Panthers, that we get the report, yeah, the Kansas City Chiefs and Tyreek Hill, mutual interest in Tyreek Hill going back to Kansas City. Wow, what a coinky dink. Can't believe it. Like, if you don't think Tyreek Hill is going to be taking the Tyquan Thornton role in this offense, I don't know when it's going to be. Tomorrow, a month, 6 weeks, it going to happen. And it's going to be Tyreek Hill, and I mean this sincerely, no disrespect to Tyquan Thornton. I hope he gets well soon. Seems like a really nice guy. Tyreek Hill's Tyreek Hill. Tyreek Hill is Tyreek Hill. And the Kansas City Chiefs are going to head into their bye week now and give Rashee Rice time to heal his hamstring. He pulled up lame in the game. Didn't matter. They still won. They just won. Because that's what they do. They go over in the big spots. And I think we're back to this point now where you want to take Buffalo or Baltimore or Cincy or the Denver. Are you really? I'm asking you. 310-840-4910. Are you taking any team over the Chiefs seriously in the AFC right now? Now, I want to be clear about this. If you put the Chiefs on the field with any of the three teams in the NFC West, right, the Niners, the Seahawks, and the Rams, I would take all three of those teams to beat Kansas City right now on a neutral. I might even, this is going to sound crazy. Honestly, it probably is. I would give, because Dallas's offense is so good, I would give the Cowboys a shot to beat the Chiefs. And if Caleb Williams, maybe the Bears could beat the Chiefs also if the defense is going to play like it has the last couple weeks. I've been really wrong on the Bears defense. So I don't think the Chiefs are the best team in football. I don't think that. And I don't think they're infallible and unbeatable the way that they've been at points in the past. But in the AFC, through 4 weeks, who are you taking to beat them? Like, I want to know. And, like, make a real argument. Who's beating the Kansas City Chiefs right now in the American Football Conference? Now, as far as the Las Vegas Raiders go, they're really good. And Kirk Cousins has turned back the clock. He is playing fantastic football. And I have a pretty galaxy brain take. I'm going to give it right now. And, like, I want to preface this by saying it is ridiculous. It is. Because we haven't seen him play a single down of football yet. How good is Fernando Mendoza going to be running this offense? Like with Clint Kubiak as his coach? How great is that going to be when Mendoza eventually gets into this lineup? Playing for Clint Kubiak, who is, I think, kind of emerging as one of those coaches. Like, he's that good. Now, people can criticize, you know, his decision to, you know, it's kind of like similar to the Packers and the Vikings in week one. And it was the same side of the field, almost the same exact situation when the Raiders kick a field goal penalty and the Raiders decide to go for it on a fourth and short as opposed to take the 3 points. They don't get it. But I know, I'll tell you what, Clint Kubiak in that moment, he knows field goals aren't going to beat Patrick Mahomes. He knows that. I liked that from Clint Kubiak. And you got to love the fight of this football team, even at the very end, to score that touchdown, to make it so that you have an onside kick and a potential to maybe steal the win. So the Raiders are good. Like, Mike Washington's good. Genty's good. Like, Bowers is an alien and like and was not, it was under the weather yesterday and was still awesome in the game. Michael Mayer's good. Like, the defense is improved. There's no shame in giving up points to Kansas City. This is an improved defense with the Raiders. And I think that they are going to be in the wild card hunt this season. So none of this, what I've said, is to insinuate that the Raiders are not a good team or the Raiders can't be in the hunt for a playoff berth this year in the AFC. But there's a difference between being the intercontinental champion and carrying the strap. There's a difference between upper mid-card and the main event. And you saw it yesterday with the Kansas City Chiefs dropping the leg, hitting the spear, and going over the Las Vegas Raiders. A great match? A great game? Yes. Result in doubt? Not really. We're just getting started here on a magnificent football Monday. We will get to everything that happened this weekend in Major League Baseball, and there was a lot of it. We will get into Keelan Russell in Alabama outdueling Kamario Taylor in Mississippi State, setting up the game of the year this year in college football, to this point at least, Bama and Georgia coming up Saturday night in Tuscaloosa. All our bets for tonight will close the show. Looking very much forward to that. But on the other side, everybody, and I mean, and Nick means everybody, is blaming Nick Sirianni for the Eagles' collapse yesterday against the Rams. And all of you are missing the point. We'll get into the Rams' comeback win over the Eagles next on a Monday. You better you bet. Nick Costos and you on Westwood One Sports.
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6: A beautiful Monday shaping up after a crisp start this morning. We'll be in the mid-70s by lunchtime. Sunshine and light northeast winds. Highs near 80. Evening temperatures drop to 77 by 6 o'clock. And tomorrow morning will be crisp again. Mid-50s out the door. Highs in the low 80s tomorrow afternoon with a gradual warm-up through the week. From the Bob Mills Weather Center, I'm News on 6 meteorologist Stacia Knight.
5: 1170 AM News on 6 Now traffic from the Classic Chevrolet in Owosso Traffic Center.
7: Eastbound I-44 slowing down through 75, looking like a brief delay now southbound on 169 31st into the BA. I'm Randy Fuller with Oklahoma's own traffic.
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10: 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Fox Sports, courtesy of the call, as the L.A. Rams staring down the barrel of 1-3. They dominated the Eagles. It was honestly, and like, I liked the Eagles in the game a little bit. It was ridiculous that the Rams were down in this game. The Eagles could do nothing on offense, nothing. The Eagles had the game by the throat, and the Rams, staring down the barrel of 1-3, facing a game where, like last week against the Broncos, where like they absolutely should be winning and somehow they're losing, pulled it out of their derrieres. Two late touchdown drives. And the LA Rams escape with a 24-20 win on the road in Philadelphia. Let's start with the Rams. We are, by virtue of this win yesterday by the Rams, we are now 8 days away. So 7 days would be next Monday, October 12th. Today is Monday, October 5th. It is possible that on Tuesday, October 13th, 2026, I am going to open You Better You Bet. And nationally, around this great country of ours, everyone's going to be saying some variation of the same thing. The dream's back on. Super Bowl back on track. The dream team is once again

0: secured, no matter what happens moving forward. So this isn't to say like he's not a great defensive coach. Also, his defense folded like a cheap suit yesterday in the big moments. Why are you paying all these guys? Like, okay, Jalen Carter's not healthy. Sit him down. Jordan Davis. Like, where are the big Eagles defensive plays when they need a defensive play to be made? Where are they? Week one against the Washington Commanders. If Stephon Diggs doesn't have that brain-dead penalty that forces the Commanders, you know, to kick an extra point, maybe that game goes to overtime. Maybe it goes to OT. Maybe that's what happens. And maybe the Eagles start the season 0-1. The Eagles' defense, think about this, allowed Cam Ward to lead a go-ahead drive in week two, and needed a Jalen Hurts miracle drive at the end of the game to escape from Tennessee with the win. Then the defense got trampled by 38-year-old Case Keenum on Monday night. And then, when it mattered most, holding a two-score lead to send the Rams to 1-3 and put the Eagles at 3-1 in a game where the offense did nothing and emerging with the win with all the injuries would have been inspiring. Get flattened, absolutely flattened by the LA Rams. And yes, Sean McVay is a brilliant offensive coach. And yes, Matthew Stafford is the reigning MVP. And Puka Nacua played in the game and Davante Adams played in the game. And Kyron Williams was magnificent in the game running the ball for the Rams. All of those things are true. Also, if this Eagles defense were worth the damn, and I'm not saying they can't be moving forward, but the Eagles defense lost the game for the Eagles yesterday. They were up 20-10 and allowed 2 10-play touchdown drives. And I'm saying it again, Hurts didn't play well. No excuses there. Regardless of who got hurt, he didn't play. He didn't play well. Bottom line, if the Eagles defense was what all of us thought they were, they win the game yesterday. So I want to see some criticism levied and put at the feet of this defense and Vic Fangio. Because right now, this looks like an overpriced, overrated unit, the defense for the Philadelphia Eagles. We'll take a break. And on the other side, Dallas 34, Houston 30. Oh, man. So many takes to dish out on this game, including the single biggest disappointments in the National Football League this season. We'll get to the Cowboys' win over the Texans next.
1: The Panthers upset the Lions on Sunday Night Football. Now 2-2 in the underwhelming NFC South. Is Carolina in prime position to win the division for a second straight year? Westwood One Sports.
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14: Roto-Rooter presents The Raving. 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Eagerly I wished the morrow, vainly I had sought to borrow plungers to relieve my sorrow, mops to dry the soggy floor. I slowed it down and nothing more. 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I jumped astride my motor scooter, a big black bird screamed, Roto-Rooter!
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14: Ah, yes, Roto-Rooter, why didn't I think of that before? 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
22: Traffic flow looking much better in the Tulsa Metro. Everything's smoothing out quite a bit. Still delays though, westbound Creek Turnpike in Broken Arrow at 129th and northbound 75 at 96. I'm Randy Fuller with Oklahoma's own traffic.
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0: 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The voice coming back from break, that of Houston Texans head coach DeMeco Ryans. As he has, and we will see, this game annoys me because we'll get to the Cowboys. And they deserve, I think, a ton of credit. The Cowboys do. And I think Dallas is really, really

0: 47, 2 touchdowns, no interceptions. Now, those are not Josh Allen stat lines or Lamar Jackson stat lines or Patrick Mahomes stat lines or even Brock Purdy stat lines. But you're telling me those stat lines with this defense shouldn't have the Texans at minimum 2-2, if not better. Minimum. CJ Stroud hasn't thrown a pick through 4 games. They're 0-4. This is ass backwards. This would be like if like the Golden State Warriors at the height of the Steph Curry, Klay Thompson dynasty were losing games in the NBA playoffs 79-77. It doesn't make any sense. Like, the Texans are getting it from C.J. Stroud in this offense. Like, they are getting, at minimum, average play from the offense, with the exception of the Bengals game in week 2. 0-4. A monumental failure. Monumental failure from the Houston Texans defense, and a monumental failure from Houston Texans head coach, DeMeco Ryans. Look, they'll probably beat the Titans this weekend. I'm not making the case for this team making the playoffs at this point. They are D-E-D, dead, and D-U-N, done. Hour number 2 coming up on the other side. We started with Mike Garofalo.
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17: A beautiful Monday shaping up after a crisp start this morning. We'll be in the mid-70s by lunchtime. Sunshine and light northeast winds. Highs near 80. Evening temperatures drop to 77 by 6 o'clock. And tomorrow morning will be crisp again. Mid-50s out the door. Highs in the low 80s tomorrow afternoon with a gradual warm-up through the week. From the Bob Mills Weather Center, I'm News on 6 meteorologist Stacia Knight.
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0: and they are brutalizing the Patriots on the ground and not giving Efton Chisholm a chance to make that play at the end of the game. Not giving Drake May a chance to prove the doubters wrong. And I'm not saying Drake May wouldn't have played well in the game if Sean McDermott had been the coach. And I said last week, like, Drake May's too good a quarterback for this to continue. I thought the Bills would win yesterday, but I haven't buried Drake May. I'm not shocked he played well, even if I didn't think it would happen. It's not shocking. What is shocking is how the Bills lost the game. May played well. And credit Josh McDaniels and credit Mike Vrabel for getting the team and the quarterback off the mat. The Bills lost the game. They did. And if Sean McDermott had been the Bills coach yesterday and Joe Brady had been the offensive coordinator, I think the Bills win, and I don't think there's any question about it. And now, as far as Joe Brady's concerned, at the Rams next Monday night, the heat is going to be turned up in a major way. Because you can make a case that they were lucky in week three to beat the Chargers with all the turnovers, and the Chargers' ineptitude allowed them to win that game. Or else we could be talking about the 2-2 Buffalo Bills. Also, by the way, what if Kamari Lassiter intercepts that pass, that YOLO ball from Josh Allen in week one? Maybe different conversations about the Texans and the Bills. Just saying. And then in week two, got the Lions off an overtime game on a short week. I'm not saying Buffalo stinks. I think the Bills are awesome. But four games into the year, maybe you expected a little more from Joe Brady as the first-year head coach. Coming up next, we turn our attention to the Major League Baseball playoffs, the division series games over the weekend, why everything in the National League seems to be coming up Brewers, and we will get you set for the game of the year thus far this season in college football. Alabama and Georgia on Saturday night. Oh, yeah. 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
4: 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And let us thank you for being part of our Oklahoma's own family.
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11: 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I'm going to go with Kyle Pitts. Tight ends have crushed the Saints this season. He's done nothing this year. 28.5, the yardage prop for Kyle Pitts. He'll be my pick to score the first touchdown tonight. What the hell do I know, though? I got slammed yesterday betting the NFL. Now, just like, I'll do this. Maybe Joe Fortenbaugh from ESPN will join us to start the hour. Sometimes there are these days in the NFL where everything goes against you. 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Fox Sports, courtesy of the call, the great Adam Amin, Jackson Churio. Man, what a game this was. It's a shame that Padres-Brewers game is in the middle of like the end of some of these games, week 4 NFL Sunday. This was a game that really like demanded the nation's attention. Just a magnificent baseball game. Unbelievable baseball game yesterday with the Brewers in the bottom of the ninth with Mason Miller, the best closer in baseball, on the mound. Jackson Churio with the game-winning 2-run single. Brewers win 4-3. The 6-out save for Mason Miller goes up in smoke, and the Brewers with a 2-0 lead as the series heads back to San Diego. And I just remember what I said last week when I was breaking down Brewers-Padres, and that I felt like the winner of Game 1 would win the series. And the Padres had their opportunities. They

beat the Miz, but they came close. Chase Jacob Mizorowski after just four innings, and then had the Ty France ridiculous play where the ball hit the roof and comes down, and Churio, who, like, his October legend is expanding here, made that catch. Mizorowski after just four innings, and then had the Ty France ridiculous play where the ball hit the roof and comes down, and Churio, who, like, his October legend is expanding here, made that catch, the presence of mind, and had the focus to make that catch.

0: Of course he did. First at bat in five, first live bullet in 5 months, and it's in that spot against that pitcher? Come on. Now, again, I could see where people might disagree with me, and I'm willing to have the conversation. I just couldn't believe it. I felt like watching the game as a Yankee fan. I thought it was ludicrous to do that. Ridiculous by Aaron Boone. Killa Cam. Knock, knock, who's there? Killa Cam, killa. Better shut the Rays down tonight. Because if the Yankees lose tonight, season's over for the New York Yankees. We'll get to college football next hour. More NFL next hour as well. We will begin the hour. Joe Fortenbaugh from ESPN here on Westwood One Sports.
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15: If you came across a child struggling with hunger, how would you recognize them? By their clothes? Their age? The way they speak? Would you recognize a 13-year-old boy who gets into fights at school?
16: Not because he's a boy, but because he's hungry?
15: Or a 2-year-old girl who cries all night.
17: Not because she's sick, but because she went to bed without enough to eat.
15: Or maybe a 9-year-old boy who hopes a friend invites him to the sleepover.
18: Not for fun, just so he can have dinner.
15: Or a 15-year-old girl who goes for walks over lunch.
19: So her friends won't know she doesn't have anything to eat.
15: I am the 1 in 7 American children who struggle with hunger. kids you pass by every day and never

0: just got harder, guys. Rashawn Slater believed to have a high ankle sprain per Ian Rappaport.
1: Like, so he's allowed to use one of his linemen. Can they ever figure out their offensive line?
2: No!
1: My God.
2: No!
1: Every single year, 0-4 now, what we pointed out 2 weeks ago, the Chargers may go like 0-8.
2: Yeah.
1: They may go over until they face Houston, which is in like 3 or 4 weeks.
2: And at that point, with that
1: and
2: defense...
1: And both teams might be winless.
2: Here's the problem. With that defensive line against that offensive line, buddy.
1: Yeah, he'll get crushed.
2: Yeah.
0: And finally, we were waiting all day for Sunday night. Our guy Josh Graham was in the house for the Lions and the Panthers. I asked Friday, can Bryce Young win a shootout? Specifically a shootout with Jared Goff, and the answer is yes, he can. Bryce Young, just under 330 yards, 2 touchdowns in a 32-26 win. Bryce Young is looking like a real deal quarterback here, fellas.
1: Boy, I almost, it sounded like Chris Collinsworth was going to try and adopt him. The way he was speaking so glowingly about him. My God. Little Bryce Young out there throwing passes.
0: Left this kid for dead a few years ago.
1: Abdallah and I have always been pro Bryce Young.
2: Yep.
1: We've always thought he was going to be a good quarterback in the NFL. We thought it at Alabama. We thought it when he was benched at Carolina.
2: Yep.
1: We thought he was going to be really good.
2: Mm-hmm.
1: I'm glad he's finally playing to that level, and it is cool. It's fun to watch, and I think the national broadcast did a really good job last night of showcasing the different platforms he has to throw off of because he's shorter, mm-hmm. and he needs to work around the fact that the offensive line sometimes blocks out his vision. Well, so he's a fun quarterback to watch and to root for.
2: I started seeing some takes about this, too, of, like, stop throwing away quarterbacks. Like don't throw away Cam Ward just yet.
1: Right.
2: Like, look at what happens with Bryce Young. And, like, don't just throw away Cam Ward after a year and 4 games. Like, give it some time, people. Quarterbacks can develop. It takes time.
0: And that's our 14 questions, guys.
1: There you go. Week 4 in the NFL. Reaction Monday. 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Could a recent Super Bowl champion be on the verge of imploding here in the early season? We'll talk about that next.
3: Kevin Harlan here from Westwood One. Coming up on Monday Night Football from New Orleans, it's the Saints hosting the Falcons. Michael Penix in Atlanta coming off a big road win at Green Bay. Now they march into New Orleans to face Tyler Shuck and the Saints. Join me, Ross Tucker, Jamie Erdahl, and Super Bowl winning coach Doug Peterson. 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
1: Yesterday, the LA Rams beat the Philadelphia Eagles 24-20. The Rams scored two touchdowns late to take the lead, 14 points in the fourth quarter, and the problems in Philadelphia continue. The Eagles now lose back-to-back games. You know, the Monday nighter that they lost looked worse against Chicago with a backup to the backup quarterback playing, but I don't think Eagles fans view yesterday as some kind of consolation that they lost late to a team that's expected to be a Super Bowl contending team. The fact that the defense late didn't look good, Sean Mannion's offense hasn't looked good this entire season. Jalen Hurts has looked bad. Saquon Barkley out. So you don't even have Barkley in there. He's out now, injured, and was out of the game yesterday. And Nick Sirianni, it feels like the luster and what he had, what he was building in Philly, is starting to slowly implode around as the Eagles now drop back-to-back games.
2: Yeah, I mean, look, they're 2-2, and I feel like we do this every year with the Eagles and Eagles fans and Sirianni, and he's on the hot seat, and the Eagles fans are pissed at him, and they don't like the way the offense is looking, and they don't like the way the defense is looking, and then they end up making the playoffs. And yeah, I understand that they've not won the Super Bowl in a couple years. But this is a guy that's like, he's won this. Like, what are we doing here?
1: I think that's your Midwest showing through. The fact that a couple of years ago is like easy because you're a fan of a team that hasn't won in 40 years. I think that's your Midwest showing through. The fact that a couple of years ago is like easy because you're a fan of a team that hasn't won in 40 years. So, like, but- I understand your.

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1: 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Ice cold drinks, food that'll make your mouth water. And seriously, there's not a bad seat in the house. 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
13: That's right, live from Chicago, it's Bleck and Abdallah here on Westwood One Sports and the Westwood One Sports app. Reaction Monday, week four in the National Football League. You can call or text the show at 310-840-4910 as we react to what we saw last night and yesterday. And yesterday, the Rams beat the Eagles 24-20. And a part of the conversation we've been having here on the show is a impending collapse of the Philadelphia Eagles. The last 2 weeks, things have not looked good. Yesterday, you're up by 14 in the second half. You have a chance. You're up 10. You give up 14 points in the second half in the fourth quarter, but you're up 10 points. 20-10, you're on the goal line with a chance to put the game away. And the Rams defense stops the Eagles on the goal line, and then the Rams go and they run two separate 10-play drives in the fourth quarter, both resulting in touchdowns, and they score those 14 points. They win 24-20. Is it Sirianni? Is it Sean Mannion, the offensive coordinator? Is it Vic Fangio? The blame for the Eagles and how this has kind of played out. They're 2-2, but it does feel much worse looking at the Eagles today than I think other 2-2 teams around the league. They because it seems like the problems that we knew existed hanging into the year are the same problems that we still see through 4 weeks.
14: Yeah, I think the problem is with this game specifically, you can look at a few things. One, you don't score any points in the second half. That's a problem. How are you supposed to compete, especially with the Rams, who we think are going to right themselves, obviously, after this game? And then and they've got a big matchup next week against the Bills. But then also, you've got a team that you're on the decline. You lost bad to the Bears last week. You gave up 14 points in a matter of minutes here to lose this game against the Rams. And it just looks like you're collapsing. You made all these changes in the offseason. You brought in a new offensive coordinator. You got rid of A.J. Brown. It was supposed to be this new feeling around the team that was supposed to be going in the right direction, but it just seems like everything is going wrong. Now, you're still 2-2. All is not lost. The Giants are 3-1. I don't think anybody believes that that is real, right? Because Jameis Winston is not going to be the savior of this team. The Cowboys are still 2-2, and the Commanders are 1-3, and the belief is that Jaden Daniels is going to be coming back next week. So, all is not lost.
13: No,
14: when you're watching the game and you don't score any points in the second half and you give up two 10-play drives, one of 98 yards and one of 80 yards, and you're supposed to be the strength of this team, even if you know what Jalen Hurts is as a quarterback, and you like Jalen Hurts as a quarterback, even though he's not a guy that is going to throw for 450 yards and four touchdowns and be that guy, you know your strength is your defense. A defense that's going to throw defensive linemen at you after defensive linemen, and they're going to get after you relentlessly throughout the game because they've just got bodies after bodies after bodies. To give up two 10-play a 98-yard drive and an 80-yard drive in a matter of minutes is ridiculous. And I get it. They're the Rams. They're one of the best offenses in the NFL. Hall of Fame quarterback. Reigning MVP. I get all that. But you're supposed to be the Philadelphia Eagles. You're supposed to have one of the best defenses in the NFL. And that's still unacceptable. So yes, the blame can be placed on Sirianni and the offense and all that. But I think that for this game specifically, Sirianni and Fangio and the defense should be accepting a lot of the blame today.
13: Yeah, I mean, I think it all compounds upon itself, right? The defense gave up those two long drives. The offense also did nothing with the football in the fourth quarter. Nothing. When they got stopped on the goal line, the Rams respond, 10-play drive, touchdown. Scores 20-17. Eagles offense, 3-and-out punt. They held the ball for a minute. Goes right back to the Rams, another 10-play drive, score a touchdown, 24-20. Ball gets to Philadelphia. They get a minute and 10 left in the fourth, and nothing. They just go backwards. Fumble recovery, incompletion, sack, incompletion. That's the game, right? Like, so the Eagles had an opportunity offensively to do something.
14: Mm-hmm.
13: Get a first down. Get two first downs.
14: Keep them off the field.
13: The game ends, right? You'd be able to do so. So, I mean, it's that's where I think that possession in between the two touchdown drives. So, you know,

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9: Lots of sunshine on a beautiful Monday. Light winds this afternoon, a high around 81 degrees. Those fall temperatures settle back in overnight with fair skies and a low around 54 Tuesday morning. A light south breeze, lots of sunshine Tuesday, a high around 83. For the Bob Mills Weather Center, I'm News on 6 meteorologist Stephen Nairns.
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13: Live from Chicago each and every day, Bleck and Abdallah hanging out with you. Reaction Monday, week 4 in the NFL. Now it's time to go on out west. The parts unknown, Colorado, and that's where we find Raj Sharon.
14: And the next question comes from the line of Raj Sharon with Westwood One. Please proceed.
13: Please proceed on a Monday. Time to play one-on-one with Raj. What's up, Raj?
15: What's up, fellas? All right, let's start going through all the games from over the weekend. Going to pitch you one-on-one. We're going to start off with the winners yesterday. Who had the most impressive win of the Sunday docket? Was it the Patriots going up to Buffalo, getting that win? The Jags winning in Cincy? The Chiefs handing the Raiders their first loss? Was it the Cowboys winning a shootout with a desperate Texans team? Maybe it was Josh Graham's Carolina Panthers last night taking out the Lions. Who was the most impressive victor yesterday? Adam Abdallah.
16: It was someone you didn't mention. It was the 49ers against your Denver Broncos from parts unknown.
15: I'm a Bears fan. What are you talking about?
16: All right. You're welcome aboard the bandwagon. I think it was the 49ers because I think a lot of people, including myself, picked the Broncos to win that game just because we hadn't seen the 49ers, aside from the Rams, play that level of competition yet and that level of defense. And to see the off-

0: Green Bay loses again. And, you know, they got the win yesterday against Tampa, so they kind of continue to stay afloat, but they've looked bad. And Chicago, without their best player, their quarterback, they've looked really good.
1: Mm-hmm. Or he's ready for game action.
0: Yeah, I mean, and that sets up this weekend's game, Bears-Packers, where, yeah, if Green Bay loses again, and, you know, they got the win yesterday against Tampa, so they kind of continue to stay afloat, but they've

0: Roto-Rooter presents The Raving. Once upon a midnight dreary, while I pondered weak and weary over many a quaint and curious volume of forgotten lore, while I nodded in the hushing, suddenly there came a rushing as of someone slowly flushing water across my chamber floor. Only this and nothing more. Eagerly I wished the morrow, vainly I had sought to borrow plungers to relieve my sorrow, mops to dry the soggy floor. I slowed it down and nothing more. Ankle deep in water standing long, I stood there wheezing, panting, weeping, cursing curses that no mortal ever cursed before. As the mess was slow subsiding, my thoughts were strong to go a-riding, to dry my troubled clothes, perhaps to find a liquor store. I jumped astride my motor scooter, a big black bird screamed, "Roto-Rooter!"
1: And away go troubles down the drain.
0: Ah, yes, Roto-Rooter, why didn't I think of that before? There more comfort, never more. Thank you.
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14: That's right, Reaction Monday here on Westwood One Sports. It's Black and Abdallah live from Chicago each and every day, hanging out with you until 3 Eastern right here on Westwood One Sports. Lots to go over from yesterday's action in the National Football League. And tonight we have a good game on Monday Night Football. You can listen to it right here on Westwood One Sports. Falcons at Saints should be a really good matchup tonight to wrap up Week 4. In the National Football League. Some of the injuries from yesterday and some big names with injuries. How about Lamar Jackson? Lamar Jackson leaves with an ankle injury. How long will he be out? Adam Schefter said that he'll get an MRI today. I've yet to see the latest report on that. I don't

0: 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We try to make sense of that coming up next.
1: Kevin Harlan here from Westwood One. Coming up on Monday Night Football from New Orleans, it's the Saints hosting the Falcons. Michael Penix in Atlanta coming off a big road win at Green Bay. Now they march into New Orleans to face Tyler Shuck and the Saints. Join me, Ross Tucker, Jamie Erdahl, and Super Bowl winning coach Doug Peterson. 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
12: Roto-Rooter presents The Raving. Once upon a midnight dreary, while I pondered weak and weary over many a quaint and curious volume of forgotten lore, while I nodded in the hushing, suddenly there came a rushing as of someone slowly flushing water across my chamber floor. Only this and nothing more. Eagerly I wished the morrow, vainly I had sought to borrow plungers to relieve my sorrow, mops to dry the soggy floor. I slowed it down and nothing more. Ankle deep in water standing long, I stood there wheezing, panting, weeping, cursing curses that no mortal ever cursed before. As the mess was slow subsiding, my thoughts were strong to go a-riding, to dry my troubled clothes, perhaps to find a liquor store. I jumped astride my motor scooter, a big black bird screamed, Roto-Rooter!
13: And away go troubles down the drain.
12: 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There more comfort, never more. Thank you.
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0: 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Thank you to Raj and Andrew for producing today's show. Next up here on Westwood One Sports in 13 minutes, Jim Rome takes over. And also tonight, we have Falcons at Saints on Westwood One Sports. Monday Night Football to wrap up Week 4 in the National Football League. I usually use this opinion for baseball umpires. Usually it's for baseball umpires. They, to me, are the mall cops of professional sports.
3: Mm-hmm.
0: They think they're way more important than they really are.
3: The Paul
0: and
3: Bartz.
0: They want to make it about themselves.
3: Mm-hmm.
0: What's going on in the NFL? Did you see yesterday two separate occasions? There was an official in the Cardinals game that was swearing at Trey McBride. And then there was an official in the Vikings game that got in the face of Eric Wilson and pushed him after they ran into each other on the field. Who do these officials think they are? They're mall cops. Like, listen, buddy, ease up. You think you're so damn important. The players are the important ones. Okay? Now, if a player goes up to you and is showing you up, yeah, You're allowed to throw a flag. You're allowed to throw them out of a game if they touch you or whatever the case may be. But boy, did it not yesterday give off mall cop vibes from the officials who think they're running the show?
3: Yeah, it definitely did. I also saw, I believe it was the Iowa game. It was
0: Iowa-Ohio State.
3: I believe it was the Iowa game. And it was one of the refs, and when there was like a controversial call or something like that, and Iowa got the ball, or it was a first down Iowa, and like he emphatically, because it was at Iowa, right?
0: Yeah.
3: And so like emphatically was like, first down, Iowa! And it was like, okay, buddy.
0: He's
3: like,
0: really selling it.
3: Like, you are definitely playing to the crowd here. And so, yeah, like sometimes the refs put themselves into the game a little bit too much. I think you do find it a lot more in Major League Baseball because I think they know the moment of a big strikeout and what that means.
0: Out.
3: Yeah, like they
0: strike three.
3: I wonder if they practice their strikeout calls in the mirror in the morning, you know, type of thing. And I think that, yeah, this weekend seemed like it was a lot, especially the swearing at Trey McBride. And I think the NFL is looking into that, obviously, and what went on. But in the Vikings game, the player and the ref, they were talking to each other on the sideline like 5 minutes later.
0: Yeah,
3: like,
0: it's Adrian Hill was the official, and linebacker Eric Wilson, the player.
3: Eric Wilson, they were talking to each other and they were like, it was a mistake. Like, they were joking on the sideline like 5 minutes later.
0: Yeah, but like that's where, you know, I feel like I run into this a lot when I drive, right? Like, someone can do something incorrectly on the road and your first reaction is like, oh, and then the person's immediately like, blank you, buddy. Yeah. And like they start honking. It's like, whoa. I was just, like, I'm not saying anything.
3: It happened in the Rams game too. Did you see that? One of the, a ref was running down the sideline and ran into a Rams coach and gave them a 15-yard penalty because it was a sideline infraction.
0: That is a penalty though.
3: I understand that. But like, you're also on the sideline. Like, watch where, like, I understand that it is a penalty, But there's a certain, like, watch where you're going at a certain point, too.
0: The officials take themselves very seriously.
3: I

0: I understand that.
1: I mean, so the NFL is reviewing both of those incidents. So we'll see if there's more to the story. But I thought it was wild that, like, within a couple hours of each other, you saw. So the NFL is reviewing both of those incidents. So we'll see if there's more to the story. But I thought it was wild that, like, within a couple hours of each other, you saw both situations. The McBride one's the weird one.

0: is going to give a 15-yard penalty and an unsportsmanlike conduct to Mike Vrabel for using that language towards an official, then the official cannot use that type of language towards a player. Like, Mike Vrabel got a 15-yard penalty and unsportsmanlike conduct because he told a ref that that was a bad blanking call, blah, blah, blah, blah, blah, right? And then you see the video of that, of another official telling McBride, blank you, blank you. Like, you can't have it both ways. I understand different official, but like, there's rules. If I can't swear at you, you can't swear at me, buddy.
1: I think that's fair. I think that's absolutely fair. Black and Abdallah here on Westwood One Sports and the Westwood One Sports app. Monday Night Football, the Atlanta Falcons at the New Orleans Saints. You can listen to the game right here on Westwood One Sports. Should be a good game. After what we saw from Michael Penix in the last outing against Green Bay, I'm intrigued. I want to see what the Falcons bring to the table. Bijan has been incredible, and Bijan Robinson has been amazing on Monday Night Football and in primetime spots. I think here's the stat. Bijan Robinson has played in 11 primetime games in his career. He has the highest scrimmage yard per game in NFL history since the 1970 merger. So he is averaging in games from the line of scrimmage since the 1970 merger, the most yards per game from the line of scrimmage out of anyone. Mm-hmm. He has almost 20 more yards than the second guy, which is Barry Sanders. Number three is O.J. Simpson. Jonathan Taylor, four. And Chuck Muncy is five. So Bijan is expected to have another big game tonight, and we'll see if the Saints can bounce back. Tyler Shuck and the Saints after losing to the Raiders last week.
0: Yeah, do you want to know who's dead last in rushing success rate in on defense?
1: Go ahead.
2: The New Orleans Saints.
1: So we're looking for Bijan to have a night. Bijan's going to have a night. And then also, we have the divisional round of the baseball playoffs tonight. Two games. The Chicago White Sox take on the Cleveland Guardians for game two. The White Sox took game one on Saturday. So it's a 5 Eastern match. And then we have the Yankees and the Rays. The Rays won game one of that series. That's 8 Eastern. Yankees look to tie up the series in game two. Two good baseball games. Baseball playoffs have been fantastic. And also a good Monday Night Football game tonight.
0: You got any extra White Sox tickets? Because it's like $1,000 game.
1: Dude, on Wednesday for the like only home game that's guaranteed at this moment for the divisional round, to get in at Sox Park on Wednesday, which should be spectacular weather, by the way.
0: Yeah.
1: You're right. Get in is like $1,000.
0: Yeah.
1: I'm telling you, people should get on board. This White Sox team is fun, man. They're eating ice cream in the clubhouse during the game. I don't know if people saw that. Google
0: it. It's good luck.
1: They're eating ice cream during the game.
0: It's good luck.
1: That's what they're doing.
0: There's hits in those cones.
1: Yeah, home runs. That's what it, dingers. That's right. We'll talk to you tomorrow. Jim Rome is next.
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Kraken. Welcome to the jungle. My name is Jim Rome. An awesome Monday to you. Hope you had a great weekend. Nice to have you here. Program brought to you by FanDuel. Always my appreciation to our pals at FanDuel for helping us make this happen. What's going on? Nice to see you.

0: that bad. Yes, McVape, it is that bad, bro. Mike McDaniel, Jim Harbaugh did not bring you here to turn his beloved QB into Will Levis, but you've damn near managed to do that in 4 weeks. Harbaugh obviously deserves plenty of the blame, too. First of all, he hired McVape. And it's not just McVape's offense. The entire team looks poorly prepared every single week. And I've never seen that from a Jim Harbaugh team before. But it goes a long way to explain why Harbaugh is now riding a 7-game losing streak. And dude, you can give it up already, and you can please stop with the glazing of Herbert and defending Herbert, no matter how bad things get. Harbaugh really said the following after the game yesterday, and I quote, "One of the grittiest performances I've ever been associated with from a quarterback. There is no player I've ever coached that I respect more." End of quote.
1: I don't mean to glaze them too much, but you...
0: Dude, honestly, that's what we're going with now? The guy threw a pick on the first play of the game. He fumbled on the last play of the game. But you respect that dude more than anyone because he's so gritty. Not just so gritty, actually, but the grittiest performance you have ever been associated with. What is with all this nonsensical hyperbole? Why is everyone and everything you ever see or do the greatest thing in the history of mankind, Jim? You call it the grittiest performance ever? I would call it one of the greatest regressions ever. Just like I call your smack-off performance the worst smack-off call ever.
2: Tell that clone to get a life.
0: I mean, dude, what are we doing here? Meanwhile, on the opposite side of the head coaching spectrum, you've got Sean McVay and the Rams. Now, I'm not going to sit here and say the Rams are the undefeated, unbeatable, unstoppable juggernaut that we all thought they'd be. And Sean had one of his best viral moments ever when he called that sideline meeting with the offense that flipped the game and may have saved their season. And it shows just how much of a genius Sean really is. Or did it? Look, I know he runs the offense. I know he calls the plays. I know he would be the one to circle everybody together and bring them together. And did do a great job in the second half yesterday. And that meeting was at the perfect time. And I'm sure his messaging was great. It always is. But the Rams came back and they won that game as much as anything because the Eagles are a dysfunctional mess and they cannot move the ball an inch on offense. Not trying to take anything away from the Rams. But the Eagles were 0-4-12 on third down yesterday. They had their lowest offensive total yards in a game in 12 years. 68 net passing yards was their lowest in a game in 23 years. And I don't want to hear who the Eagles don't have or who they do have because the Rams were without Myles Garrett and Aaron Donald and Philadelphia still couldn't move the ball at all. But you know who they did have? I'll tell you who Philadelphia did have. Jalen Hurts. And the only reason Hurts' regression isn't the biggest story in the NFL right now is because Justin Herbert exists. But you could easily make the argument that Hurts has fallen further than Herbert because Herbert has never been anywhere near a Super Bowl. Hell, he's never even won a playoff game. Let alone played in two Super Bowls, let alone won MVP in one of the Super Bowls. The Rams did what they had to do to keep their season alive and get the hell out of Philly with a dub. So credit for that. But it definitely helped them that the Eagles were ass yet again. And that this Jalen Hurts looks nothing at all like Super Bowl MVP Jalen Hurts. Nothing about the current Eagles looks anything like the team that lifted the Lombardi a year and a half ago. And Philly fan would be the very first to tell you all about that.
2: Coach doesn't kick a field goal. Bad coaching again. Sirianni blew the game again for the most times.
3: We could have been up 1 point, up 2 points. Nick Sirianni. Nick Sirianni gotta go.
4: Nick ain't it.
5: Nick is cute. He's angry. He can scream, but he doesn't make the team come out of halftime and be the team. What's happening at halftime? Are we eating meatball subs?
6: While some fans walked out saying they were going to sell their season tickets, others said they'll still bleed green during good times and really bad.
5: You know what? End of the day, go Birds.
0: Philly fan. Hey, man, Nick's cute. Nick's angry. Nick can't coach.
7: I know what I'm doing.
0: I mean, is that all still cute? They're 2-2 right now, but given how they won those two games, let's go back to how they won those two games. They could just as easily be sitting in the same gutter with the Chargers and Texans at 0-4. Man, they are so lucky they're 2-2. They could so easily, just as easily, be 0-4. So, is that still cute? Anyway, another crazy weekend in the NFL. No way I could cover all of that in one single whip. So, you know, there's more of that still to come. And the ref show. The ref show is always out of control. Always, always out of control. 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I've got a lot of baseball I want to get into. I've got more NFL I want to get into. I've got some technology I need to get into. And more. 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
19: Lots of sunshine on a beautiful Monday. Light winds this afternoon, a high around 81 degrees. Those fall temperatures settle back in overnight with fair skies and a low around 54 Tuesday morning. A light south breeze, lots of sunshine Tuesday, a high around 83. For the Bob Mills Weather Center, I'm News on 6 meteorologist Stephen Nairns.
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0: I know that was probably the most challenging half hour of your entire life, Chad. You not being able to see you. You not being able to be you. I know there's some ST. Yeah, that. I know that was hard, Chad. But we're back. It's fine. It's good.
1: Until the next time it happens.
0: Joseph Voorhees 3. Tell Crying Ryan that you don't have to upgrade a Samsung every year. Not going there. Well, we're not having that conversation. The Android v. Apple conversation. Eric 0811. It is time to roll heads in Houston. The team may be talented, but you cannot call yourself a Super Bowl contender and start 0-2, 0-3, 0-4 every year. D'Amico, the coaching staff, and yes, even the NTC deserve scrutiny. Oh, no, this is going to be scrutiny. Don't think that they're not looking hard at this. Don't think that there's not scrutiny. Now, where does that scrutiny stand? Where does it go? What are they looking at? Everything. Trust me, everything. How can a team that talented be 0-4? Why were there some issues that were addressed and some that were not? Why are they having trouble up front? Why can they not run the football? Why can the defense not get off the field? We were talking about the best defense in the NFL coming into this season. And for once, you can't blame it on CJ Stroud. So if you want to cut right to the chase, if you're asking me, when you say scrutiny, are you saying whose head's going to roll? Whose job is in jeopardy? Who's going to lose their job if this team doesn't make the playoffs or if this team is a 500 team? How does a team that is a Super Bowl favorite start 0-4 the year after they start 0-3? Look, I get it. I know why you're angry. I know why you want answers. But I can tell you this right now. They're not firing D'Amico Ryans. D'Amico is not getting fired. Not this year. Even if they have one really bad year, he's not. The guy is a franchise icon. He played there. They love him. Now, granted, you as fans may not love him as much as you did previously, but he's very, very well thought of within the organization. I know for a fact Nick loves him. Nick loves D'Amico. And they are 0-4. They're not 0-12. Now, I'm not saying that any 0-4 team has ever made any great run. I'm not going to sit here and say, relax. They're going to get it turned around. I'm not sure they are.
2: R-E-L-A.
0: And just as I'm not sure how CeeDee Lamb, as good as he is, caught 17 passes yesterday. So it is bad. And it's really disappointing. And they are, I hate to say it about my guy and his team, they're the most disappointing team in the NFL. They are. I've been saying it's the Chargers, but as I mentioned, Houston was supposed to be a Super Bowl team. The Chargers have not won a playoff game with Justin Herbert. Houston is more disappointing. But if you're looking for it to cost D'Amico his job, that's not happening. If you're looking for them to fire the NTC, that's not happening. They just need to stop the bleeding stat. And then you know what they do have to do? They're going to have to make a decision on CJ Stroud. And again, it's not his fault. He's playing well. Can't put this on the quarterback. All right, when we come back. Hey, YouTube. Chad. What's up, Chad? Nice to have you back. Can't say that I missed you for those 30 minutes, but you are back. Welcome home. Albert Breer joins us when we come back.
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4: The Panthers upset the Lions on Sunday Night Football. Now 2-2 in the underwhelming NFC South. Is Carolina in prime position to win the division for a second straight year? Westwood One Sports.
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they spent the offseason trying to marry those things. And now how do those personalities, the personalities of the two guys, mesh as they try to find ways to fix it? I think they're in on it on McDaniel for the rest of the year, at least, just because I don't think they've got another answer on that staff, another guy who can run the offense that McDaniel's put in. Now how do those personalities, the personalities of the two guys, mesh as they try to find ways to fix it? I think they're in on it on

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2: Find out whether or not the personalities really work together.
3: So finally, Albert, to that point, do you personally still view Justin Herbert as an elite NFL quarterback, or has he taken a step back? Like, how do you view him at this point?
2: I think he was in a pretty impossible situation yesterday and did a good job with it. To come back and look, like, I don't think he played well at the beginning of that game, but you know, the injuries on the offensive line, the receivers haven't developed on the outside. I don't think the offense is working right now. And he took a beating. I mean, he took a couple shots that I personally thought had a, you know, we're going to take him out of the game. And then you look up and there he is back in the huddle. So like, I don't know that I would be too critical of him for yesterday because a million things went right. But I do think it's fair to ask, you know, whether or not people have overrated him to a degree. Now, that said, I just caution everybody with this. When I talk to NFL people, the way they talk about Justin Herbert reminds me a lot of the way that people spoke about Matthew Stafford when he was in Detroit. In that, I think people in the league always had a higher opinion of Matthew Stafford than people on the outside did when he was getting killed by everybody. And then he goes to the Rams and we see what he can become, right? What he could become and what he actually probably always was in Detroit. And that's sort of the way that people talk about Herbert inside the league. You don't hear the same criticism you hear on the outside. I think if he were ever to become available by trade, there would be a line of teams out the door looking to acquire him. And that's the one thing that gives me pause, is the people that really know what they're talking about feel the same way about Justin Herbert that, say, you know, teams would have felt about Matthew Stafford in Detroit in 2015.
3: He is a senior NFL reporter and a lead content strategist for Sports Illustrated and a contributor to Patriots Pregame Live on NBC Sports Boston, an NFL insider for 98.5, the Sports Hub Radio in Boston. He is Albert Breer. Albert, appreciate that so much. Great job. Really good to see you.
2: All right. Thanks, Jim. You too.
3: Albert Breer joining us. All right. There's our number one. Really good content in that. Your reaction to any of that? And we set up a wide open hour number two. You have the phones. You know where to find me on social media. Pick a platform. Get up in here. See you in a few minutes.
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0: glad to see it. At Tom Pelissero posts, the NFL confirmed today the line judge, Jeff Seaman, has been suspended for 2 games. And referee Adrian Hill has been suspended for 1 game, each for an instance of unprofessional conduct toward a player in Sunday's Arizona-New York Giants game, Seaman, and Miami-Minnesota games, Hill. The suspensions were issued by NFL VP of officiating, Ramon George. There you go. About damn time. About damn time. They did it. They didn't fine him. They didn't take him and say, we're going to keep it private. They made a show of it, and they put it right out there. 2-game suspension for you.
1: Private.
0: 1-game suspension for you. And they did it on Monday, and it didn't take them long. Good. About damn time. You can't have referees F-bombing players. You can't have referees being accidentally knocked down and getting up and jumping in a player's face and pointing at them and gesturing at them like they're going to let the hands go or something. Only to have one of their brethren jump in and separate the two of them like there was going to be a fight. When that player did nothing to instigate. That player tried to help the referee up and felt badly about something that he didn't do wrong. He was pushed into the referee. Good. Good. About time. You know, normally they hound these things behind closed doors and they won't let you know. Good. 2-game suspension. Finally, it's not about you, ref show. We're not watching to see you perform. We're not watching to see what kind of gains you've made in the weight room. We're watching the games for the games. T. Lazar 39 in chat. Bench the semen.
2: Bench the salt.
0: And, of course, it had to be somebody named Semen. Of course. Emerald Milcham 6041. Thanks for nothing, Alvin. Quote, with a name like Seaman, it's understandable why he's angry with his life. That's fair. Vic and NoCal, if that was Ed Hockley he had ran into, that player would be in the ICU right now. Vic, be careful. Remember when I made the joke that if anybody should be tested for illegal PEDs, it's Hockley. He looks like he can bench press the stadium. Bench the salt. Hockley, being an attorney, found me and took great offense to that and wanted to have a conversation with me about that. I'm like, Hockley, that's like the great stadium. You're so jacked. What are you on, drugs? Imagine that guy having nothing better to do than find me to challenge me to take offense to that statement. Old Hoss Radborn wants in. NFL referees freaking out more than the YouTube chatters wondering where the hell the show was for a half hour. It's close. It is close. All right, when we come back, how about some phone calls? Chat's up and running. Chat works. How about a phone call? 1-800-636-8686. All right, so follow me on this. Did you hear that? Listen very carefully. That's my phone. No scam calls. No scam texts. I love the silence. Your phone, probably not so quiet. Here's why. 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
16: After an exceptional start to our week on Monday, we do see temperatures cool off through the evening and into the overnight hours, down to around 54 degrees for an overnight low. We'll see light south winds for our Tuesday, loads of sunshine and a high near 83. We keep the nice weather going throughout the week with sunshine and 80s, but it does warm slightly by the end of the week as well. From the Bob Mills Weather Center and News on 6 meteorologist Aaron Reeves.
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0: Or the Players Association pushing back hard and saying, the hell is this, Raj? What is this, Raj? You're holding us to a standard, but you're not going to hold the referees to the same standard or a higher standard? So, Dre, my dude, one, I love you. You know that. Two, I'm going to rack you for having a different take. But the fact of the matter is, the league does care more about that because the league never suspended a referee for a couple of games because of bad refereeing. But they did. Also, it's not really about, like, we don't want to hurt the feelings of the millionaire athletes. They're supposed to be impartial judges. Impartial judges ruling on what they see on the field. And then even if they jack it up, they still get backup help, right? Don't get emotionally involved. Don't engage the players like that. So, no, I have an issue with all of it. I'm not, look, I know the age-old argument, bang, bang, it's happening in real time, it's happening really fast. Given the job that they're charged with, they actually do a pretty good job. I'm fine with that. I never said it was easy, nor did I ever say that I want that job. I just said, stop making it about yourself. And now they've escalated. Stop engaging with the players. Stop F-bombing the players. Stop getting accidentally knocked on your ass and then jumping up and getting in a player's face and pointing in that player's face. Stop getting aggro with the players because you were in the wrong spot at the wrong time and even that player was sorry and tried to help you up, even though it wasn't his fault. Just stop doing that. Obviously, that was a problem for the league, or they would not have suspended two guys as quickly as they did. All right, appreciate the phone call. How about another one? Let's go to Portland. John in Portland. Hey, John, what's going on with you?
1: Hey, Rome, thanks for the vine. Just wanted to call and say I think Brock Purdy's playing at an MVP level. Obviously, it was like neck and neck with him and Josh Allen before this weekend. Purdy put on a masterclass. I think that Fred Warner is going to be Defensive Player of the Year. Kittle, Comeback Player of the Year. Should be Kyle Shanahan, Coach of the Year, too. Just give it a full sweep to the Niners. We lost Juszczyk for a couple weeks. Don't worry, I'm sure Dustin Perry, the electrical station, we'll have him back lickety-split. No problem. Rome, thanks for the vine again. I'm out.
0: Nice job. Hey, you know what? Hey, Frisco fan, you know, nothing would make me happier, Frisco fan, as an L.A. native and, you know, being Ram Jim and all, to push back on all that, but I'm not going to push back on any of that. I tend to agree with all that. I think Brock Purdy absolutely is your MVP right now. Guy's playing unbelievably. He's playing so well. How about Kittle turning that short pass into a long game and blowing that thing open? Love seeing that guy back. And they're playing really well. They're banged up, and they keep getting banged up. In fact, they may be the best team in the NFL right now. The NFL, week to week, I mean, a couple weeks back, we're like, oh, the Bengals, they're the ones. Oh, the Bills, they're the ones. And then, well, the Bengals aren't the ones. The Bills, imminently still beatable. Hey, you know what? You know who might be the ones? The Jags. The Jags might be the ones. Oh, no, Denver might be the ones. Wait, no, they're not the ones. The Rams, definitely. They're not. Maybe it is the 49ers. But we know that because of the substation, all their bad luck, they're just going to get beaten down. They cannot take the field without a key guy coming off the field. And I have no idea why. I don't get it. I really don't know. But they're good, man. They're nice. And it might be the Junior Lobster's year, finally. And I'm a Brock Purdy guy. I argue with James Kelly about this all the time. James Kelly is obsessed with the Shanahan family. He's obsessed with the Shanahan tree. He's obsessed with the 49ers. He's obsessed with all of that. I'm like, then why don't you give Brock Purdy the credit he deserves? And he's like, scheme, man. They schemed him up. I'm like, for the last time, you can't take any quarterback, even if he was the last player taken, and stick him in that scheme and have the same results that Brock Purdy has. I'm not saying Brock Purdy is top four. I'm not saying he's top five. But, man, stop acting like this guy is just some club fighter, some scrub, some guy that you could just take off the street. He's playing his ass off, man. He's smart. He's tough. He's heady. And they're not winning in spite of him. They're winning in a lot of ways because of him. I love Purdy. That's just me.
2: Hey, Frisco fan, see? Respect. Now, if I were you, Frisco fan, I would not get crazy with it. Still, 1 foot, this is what I'm going to say to you right now, Frisco fan. This is critical. 1 foot in front of the other. Because if you don't go 1 foot in front of the other, the first foot is liable to step into some human excrement, and then you'll slap and you'll slip and you'll crack your head open on the concrete. 1 foot in front of the other, Frisco fan. You're welcome.
0: All right, when we come back, still looking for telephone calls. Always looking for telephone calls. And by the way, I'm finding them. And it feels good. I love it. I've got college football I want to talk about. Hey, Bama fan, are you ready to get off of Kalen DeBoer? Jungle karma, yo.
3: A lot of good players in this league, man.
0: Kalen comes in, does a tremendous interview. They go to Starkville. Beat the snot out of them, man. Great win for Bama. Get off this guy's back already. A lot of college football I want to talk about. And baseball. And Aaron Taylor, next hour. Stay tuned.
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0: That's his job. Win and go viral. Win and bring some attention to our university. Good energy. Win and go viral. And he's doing it. He's doing it as only he can. Pretty wild stuff. Let me check the chat. It's been a minute. Now, actually, let me check something other than the chat. Jimmy Coachella, he's not doing the chat. Dear Jim, I would love to put one foot in front of the other, except my left foot is facing backwards. Jim, damn, you? Come on, bro. Jim, you're better than that, Jim. I would expect that from any thousands of clones, but not you. Signed, Tyquan Thornton. Come on, man. That was horrific. Yeah, I'm fully aware that you put it on backwards. But why are we making jokes about that? I thought that hip drop tackle was illegal. Did you see his teammate? The first teammate that got to him got down to say, "You all right, bro?" And then he pointed at his foot that was pointed the wrong way. And even his hardened teammate, and they're used to hearing everything, seeing everything, he just got up and walked away. Like, even that was too much for a teammate. It was brutal. Brutal. All right, hour number three coming up next. Talk some baseball, get some phone calls in here. Aaron Taylor will join us at 2:20 in ATP and more. All right, so let's finish this Monday strongly. Big time third hour coming up next. Don't go anywhere.
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2: 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Easy. Now let's run payroll. What the? Hey, girl. I'm you with more gusto. 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
5: Roto-Rooter presents The Raving. 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Only this and nothing more. Eagerly I wished the morrow, vainly I had sought to borrow plungers to relieve my sorrow, mops to dry the soggy floor. I slowed it down and nothing more. Ankle deep in water, standing long, I stood there wheezing, panting, weeping, cursing curses that no mortal ever cursed before. As the mess was slow subsiding, my thoughts were strong to go a-riding, to dry my troubled clothes, perhaps to find a liquor store. I jumped astride my motor scooter, a big black bird screamed, "Roto-Rooter!"
6: And away go troubles down the drain.
5: Ah, yes, Roto-Rooter, why didn't I think of that before? 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

0: be derailed. Mattober will not be deterred. Like a fat Atlanta fan in line for his third concession stand run. Like Ira Craig at a bar with only lint-filled pockets and a B.O. stench chasing him like 7-Up to a whiskey shot. Mattober rolls on. The Dodgers offense will awaken, pimp. In Georgia, kind of like Ray Charles' career with a late rebirth. And the Raiders will rebound from that heartbreaking loss that Mahomes and Tay-Tay's hubby always seem to hand the Raiders. So last Sunday goes out the window quicker than Ira Swell's diet plans. The Dodgers will be challenged throughout, but the three-peat is undeniable. The Raiders will continue to grow and get to the 10-win plateau that, like a 350-pound scale reading, to Ira Swell seems unattainable. It's only the beginning, you pukes. You milksops will feel it. Enjoy the Mattober metrics because it don't stop, you sissy lalas. War sprinkles and bitchitas, corn stalk and ear umbrella. But unwar burn dog haters and jungle barbecue team naysayers, because my man Hemsky is the truth. Outro!
1: I don't know, dude. Just screaming it louder than you normally do doesn't make it better. I'm a little nervous about the Dodgers. That was a huge win for the Braves. Damn. Somebody pull Matt off of Ira Swell's. There were no less than three Ira Swell's references in that call, and maybe more. Three that I can recall. And only one Sprinkles in Bichita reference. Ira Swell's. For some reason, I find that amusing. All right, when we come back, Aaron Taylor will be joining us. He's mixing in bum smack and fat smack on you, Ira Swell's.
2: Fat!
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14: After an exceptional start to our week on Monday, we do see temperatures cool off through the evening and into the overnight hours, down to around 54 degrees for an overnight low. We'll see light south winds for our Tuesday, loads of sunshine and a high near 83. We keep the nice weather going throughout the week with sunshine and 80s, but it does warm slightly by the end of the week as well. From the Bob Mills Weather Center and News on 6 meteorologist Aaron Reeves.
3: 1170 AM News on 6 Now traffic from the Classic Chevrolet in Owosso Traffic Center.
15: Southbound on 75 after 81st, look for an increase in traffic volume leading into 96. Both directions of Memorial in between the Creek Turnpike and 121st are rolling slow. I'm Randy Fuller with Oklahoma's own traffic.
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0: Super Bowl champ, 6 years in the NFL, and a great, great, great analyst, and breaking it all down for us. So my thanks to Aaron Taylor. What a great catch up. 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
2: The Panthers upset the Lions on Sunday Night Football. Now 2-2 in the underwhelming NFC South. Is Carolina in prime position to win the division for a second straight year? Westwood One Sports.
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0: Dallas Cowboys game. 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
5: Eastbound on I-44 have a major accident at Sheridan that is blocking the exit ramp. That is causing a major delay extending past Harvard. Southbound on 75, get ready for a delay after 81st into 96. I'm Randy Fuller with Oklahoma's Own Traffic.
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0: did Joker go wrap around on the baseline?
1: That was madness. That's crazy. I should have called that
0: madness.
1: All right. Thank you, Jim.
0: No, thank you, Alvy. Thank you for engaging finally. Good question, though. Watch this. What? If you're watching on the stream, the Joker wraparound baseline, maybe the greatest dime ever when you consider it's a center. I mean, dude, that was all the way the length of the baseline. I don't think I ever saw Irv do anything like that. I don't even think I saw Pistol Pete back in the day do anything like that. That's a seven-footer. I don't think Bob Cousy was even doing anything like that. I don't think White Chocolate was doing anything like that. That was a seven-footer. I don't care if that was an exhibition. 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All right, good start to the week. Thank you very much for listening.
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7: Roto-Rooter presents The Raving. 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Only this and nothing more. Eagerly I wished the morrow. Vainly I had sought to borrow plungers to relieve my sorrow, mops to dry the soggy floor. I slowed it down and nothing more. ankle deep in water, standing long, I stood there wheezing, panting, weeping, cursing.

0: that no mortal ever cursed before. 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I jumped astride my motor scooter, a big black bird screamed, "Roto Rooter!"
1: And away go troubles down the drain.
0: Ah, yes, Roto Rooter, why didn't I think of that before? There more comfort, never more. Thank you.
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0: escape Philadelphia with the dub, but they're still chasing San Francisco, who remains undefeated out west.
1: Yeah, when the Rams committed to the run on those last couple of drives and it was so easy for them to panic and they didn't panic, that's when their offense really started to cook. And the Eagles had to be honest about stopping the run, and then they were just getting worn down. And then Stafford hit them in the air on all those big plays down the stretch to get score those two touchdowns. That's why I don't really have any blame for the Eagles defense. I mean, you held the Rams to 10 points until the final 5 minutes of the ball game. And then again, you lose. They lost Quinyon Mitchell. They lose Cooper DeJean. They lose Jonathan Greenard during the game. Three of your best defensive players. Like, yeah, sooner or later, that dam was going to break when your offense can't do anything to sustain drives. And Stafford no longer started giving them gifts like he did in the first half. 310-840-4910. 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All righty, we still got a bunch of football to get to, so don't worry. Buckle up. We got a lot of overreaction here on this Monday, and we got breaking news. Somebody has come out of the shadows at the running back position, and they found themselves a new home. It's breaking news. We'll let you know as soon as we come back. Plus, way more from yesterday. He's Brad Evans. I'm Pat Boyle. This is BetMGM Tonight on Westwood One Sports.
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21: After an exceptional start to our week on Monday, we do see temperatures cool off through the evening and into the overnight hours, down to around 54 degrees for an overnight low. We'll see light south winds for our Tuesday, loads of sunshine and a high near 83. We keep the nice weather going throughout the week with sunshine and 80s, but it does warm slightly by the end of the week as well. From the Bob Mills Weather Center and News on 6 meteorologist Aaron Reeves.
15: 1170 AM News on 6 Now traffic from the Classic Chevrolet in Owosso Traffic Center.
22: Eastbound I-44, the wreck at Sheridan is in the final clearing stages. Everything's looking pretty good, including signal light delays southbound on Memorial from the Creek Turnpike into the Harmony Bridge. 20 minutes of drive time right now. I'm Randy Fuller with Oklahoma's Own Traffic.
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24: Deontay Banks, walk-off pick six. Jameis Winston leading W's. A-N-W's. Tell J.J. McCarthy keep his ass on the bench. New York football Giants, this season has hope. Let's go.
1: I was told we were getting a highlight from yesterday's game. The Deontay Banks 98-yard pick six to really put the foot on the throat of the Cardinals would have worked. But, hey, that was me yesterday. A little bit fired up.
0: Yeah.
1: Just a little bit fired up after the Giants go atop the NFC East for the first time by themselves since November of 2015. Welcome on back, BetMGM Tonight, Westwood One Sports. He's Brad Evans, I'm Pat Boyle. Phone number to join the show, 310-840-4910. Before we get to that Giants win yesterday, Brad, we've got breaking news. Joe Mixon, to put it in your words that you put in our rundown really quickly here, Joe Mixon's alive. He just signed with the Seattle Seahawks. Give us the rest here. What is going on? Seattle's got some running back issues, and Joe Mixon is out of the woodwork to at least join the team. I don't know how much he's going to play, but Joe Mixon just signed with the Seahawks.
0: Yeah, look, full-blown RVVC is honestly what Mike McDonald wants to run there, the Great Northwest, but Jadarian Price is on injured reserve, that chest setback. Emmanuel Wilson ran the ball over 20 times this last game. Looked pretty damn good, but that is not the MO of the franchise. They want to have a triumvirate, a thrive running back. They got it with George Halani as the second option. So they're going to bring it in. They work tight him immediately because there are a couple of running backs. The Philadelphia Eagles, certainly one of them, because Will Shipley is the only on the active roster at the position. I expect them to maybe shake the free agent tree. Maybe Kareem Hunt comes out of the woodwork and signs on the dotted line, the ultimate ham and egger. But Joe Mixon, shockingly, stunningly, who has not had a carry since 2024, but over 7,000 yards on the ground in his career, is back in the NFL, now a member of the Seattle Seahawks. Who would have thunk it?
1: Yeah, how about that? 310-840-4910. All right, let's get back to yesterday, because, yes, like I said, the G-men, first place in the NFC East by themselves for the first time since November of 2015. It's been 11 years since the Giants have found themselves alone at

0: She worked with Empower and planned for her next move. 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Now she can be a little bad. Oh, by the way, you spelled journey wrong. No worries. She can afford the cover-up, too. Ooh, check out my tat. It says, invest well, live a little. 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
8: Eastbound VA, as you head out of downtown, expect some crowding that does clear up just past Utica. Southbound on 75, extremely heavy into 96. Also southbound on 169 from I-44 to the VA. I'm Randy Fuller with Oklahoma's own traffic.
7: This is Bet MGM Tonight on Oklahoma's own 1170 AM News on 6 Now.

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2: Team, and considering what the rest of the division looks like, no, I'm not going to slow my roll. I'm going to stay excited. I'm going to be optimistic. Tell me why I shouldn't be, Brad.
3: No, you should be, because again, I think 8-9 is going to win this division. I firmly and frankly, truly believe that. You know, Philadelphia Eagles are just me, subpar, rather vanilla. You know, Dallas has got so many flaws on the defensive side of things. You know, CeeDee Lamb is continuously catching everything in sight. We're going to talk about him later, the 17 catch performance that he had, which was unreal, and that come from behind performance against Houston was downright awesome, to say the least. All right, I'm going to give credit where credit's due. Dallas should win this division, but your Giants have more than a puncher's chance.
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8: 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This is the Tulsa Golden Hurricane Coaches Show with head coach Trey Lamb. And delighted to have you along as Tulsa gets ready to go on the road after a heck of a Thursday night game. It was a great game. The wrong team won, but, you know, it was still a pretty darn good, entertaining Thursday night of football at H.A. Chapman Stadium. So Tulsa will come into the game at 3-2 and 0-1 in the league. Navy will enter at 1-3 and 0-2 in the American Athletic Conference. I'm Bruce Howard, and again, good to have you here. The game on Saturday, by the way, begins at 2:30 p.m., and we'll be on the air starting at 1:30 for that game. Next home game coming up in a couple of weeks as Army will be here for a Friday night affair on October 23rd. Welcome in the head coach of the Golden Hurricane, and coach, a heck of an effort. It was just one of those games that went back and forth, and you had to believe that both teams really wanted it the way they played. Both teams played hard.
9: It was a really good college football game. I don't regret anything about going for it. I thought our defense couldn't stop them in the second half. I think they scored 35 points in the second half. So, you know, I didn't feel good about going back out there. Even if we score on offense, we got to go for two, the next overtime. And then, you know, then they get the ball last. And you always want to have the ball last to try to win the game. And I like the call. I think we had the edge there. We kind of missed a block a little bit. But we're inches away, man. It's just it's heartbreaking, but it feels like a long time ago. We've had a nice weekend. We got to work on Navy yesterday. We had a great practice. I'm excited for this opportunity. Navy's a good football team.
8: Yeah, and then the game on Thursday. It's amazing how different your attitude and the way you feel about everything is based on, you know, 6 to 9 inches trying to get that ball over the goal line. 4-1 and 1-0 in the league, or 3-2 and 0-1. It's just astonishing sometimes how close things are, huh?
9: It's growing pains. It's okay. I mean, the sun came up Friday morning, and our guys had a good attitude, and I think we got a good football team. That's what's encouraging. I think North Texas is really good. I think they're very talented. I think they will be one of the top teams in this league, and I think we will too. So, it was a great football game. I hate it came down to that. It shouldn't have come down to that. We played awful in the third quarter. We went 3-and-out 3 times in the third quarter, and they scored 21 points in 12 plays. So the third quarter is what cost us the game. And I was really proud of the fight in the fourth. We took possession. We took the fight to them. We kind of gained momentum back, and I thought it was our game to win. We went for it and didn't quite get there, but proud of a lot of. There's a lot to like about that game.
8: Yeah, you're down by 2 touchdowns at one point, 31-17, and things.

0: Things looked a little bit dead, but then somehow you get a spark, and that's a testament to the intestinal fortitude of some of your players and not giving up.
1: Yeah, Baylor Hayes was terrific in the second half. I thought he made some big-time plays when he had to have them. Fourth down, we've been really good all year. There was no quit, that's for sure. It didn't look good there for a minute, but it didn't look good for them in the first quarter either. We went up 14-3 after a sack fumble, so you know, it was such a momentum game. Like, we had all the momentum in the first quarter. They had all the momentum in the third quarter. And then we kind of seized it back in the fourth quarter. But that's what this game's about. You got to be able to stop momentum. You got to be able to, when you get momentum, you got to carry it together, play complementary football. We did that. We did a lot of things well. I was very proud of our team. I really was.
0: So take us a little bit through the weekend. I know you gave the guys off a day or so, and then by the time Sunday comes around, you're back into game mode almost, right, for Navy?
1: Yeah, we got in there early yesterday morning and started game planning Navy because we wanted to wait until we got, you know, their fourth game, the Air Force game. They played Saturday evening, Saturday afternoon. So we were able to get that game on tape early Sunday morning. So the staff put a plan together Sunday. We practiced yesterday afternoon, and an extended practice. You know, I think it's really going to help having those two extra days to heal up. Hopefully we can get some guys back. We had a few concussions that cost us in that game Thursday, and hopefully these extra 2 days gives them a chance to get into the protocol and get ready to play for Saturday. I think we can get a couple guys back.
0: Yeah, and that's one of the things that, you know, on a Monday night, you have no idea, you know, who you might get back, and especially when it comes to concussion protocol and how they recover and all of that, right?
1: No question. Yeah, it's typically a five-day process, and they have to go through exertion testing every day. That one day they work out, one day they run, one day they practice, one day they practice in pads. You know, we have a baseline test, and our medical team does a fantastic job. We're not going to put anybody at risk with a head injury. We know how serious those are these days, and you know, our guys are doing a great job with it.
0: Yeah, I was going to ask you about that. You know, today more than ever, people are conscious of head injuries, and CTE eventually hopefully doesn't happen as a result of being careful about that. I know you're in agreement, but that the most important thing is the health and well-being of your player.
1: Yeah, we keep losing games by 3 inches. I'm going to have CTE. But, yeah, there's no question. It's changed a lot over the last 10, 15 years. There's been a lot of research on it about head injuries and how we can make the game safer. I like the targeting rules. But sometimes, man, in a collision sport, it just happens. So we got to be smart, rely on our doctors, rely on our team physicians, and make sure that we're not putting anybody at risk, that's for sure.
0: Well, and you played quarterback, so you took a few hits. Can you recall a time that you were really dazed and you continued to play?
1: Yeah, a few times, actually. Yeah, it's kind of part of it. You get dinged up. It's hard to tell, you know, what's a concussion, is what's getting your bell rung. You know, sometimes it may last a few minutes. Sometimes it may last 30 seconds. But, yeah, it happens. It's part of the sport. It's something we need to get out of the sport. You know, helmets have come a long way since I played, and that was, you know, 15 years ago. So, yeah, I think we're moving in the right direction.
0: Did you ever play where you, you know, kind of got dinged and then you didn't remember the next three plays, or were you able to recover quickly enough?
1: No, I mean, there was one time I got hit and I kind of had to ask the running back what the play was and what I was supposed to be doing. And everything kind of went blurry and gold. I could see gold, which was weird. But then I shook back like the next drive, and we were fine.
0: Yeah, and so that's, you know, the frustrating part about Zach Williams' injury, not frustrating, but the part that as you watch the replay, it was friendly fire, and that happens sometimes. I think it was Sam Stone accidentally hit Zach on the side of the helmet,
1: Yeah, and I think the ground causes, I don't know, 60-70% of concussions, like the Caldera one was the ground.
0: Yeah.
1: But, yeah, it's kind of unlucky sometimes how that happens, and you know, you're not going to coach your guys not to fly to the football and play hard. You just got to, sometimes you're unlucky.
0: Yeah, and for the Hurricane, of course, no matter what happens, it's next man up mentality, and that's what you had to do on the fly on Thursday as guys had to come in for a Zach Williams and for a Herb or whatever, and you really just need that depth in order to keep on, huh?
1: Yeah, I believe in the guys we have in the program at every position, at young guys, older guys, transfers, you know, returners. I feel like we got some depth. I mean, that was part of our plan building this offseason. We know how hard this league is. We know we're about to be in a physical stretch of games here with three run-heavy option teams, and we're going to have more injuries, but you got to have guys step up, and that's why you develop the bottom half of your roster.
0: Yeah, and I know we'll talk about this as we get closer and probably in the middle of it as well. You have three straight option-heavy type teams coming up. It's Navy,

0: and then Rice, who runs the air form of the triple option, and then, of course, Army. Does that help you at all to have three in a row against those guys?
1: I think it certainly helps you mentally. It's going to be taxing physically because you're going to take a beating, you know, the next 3 weeks on defense. But mentally, I think it really helps you because you're kind of playing the same style of football. And then you get an off week to reset and like, oh, that's what a forward pass, that's what an RPO looks like. That's what a that's what a forward pass looks like. You know, that's what a normal football play looks like. So we've certainly changed mindsets on defense over the weekend. I know the defensive staff came in Friday and put the game to bed and really worked hard Friday afternoon on Navy and what our plan is to stop these guys.
0: Yeah, I was going
1: to
0: say, the film that you watch of North Texas doesn't help you at all against Navy, does it?
1: No, it's like playing two different sports. So we're up for the challenge. We've defended these offenses well before, you know, in my time. And then last year we played well versus Army on defense. They all have their own little unique nuances and schemes that give you challenges. It's a lot of formations. It's a lot of motions, a lot of personnel. So we got to do a nice job matching personnel and making sure we're in decent calls.
0: We're going to take a break and be back with more. Reminder, we're here, of course, on every week during the football season except for the bye week. Make sure you're coming to stop by here to see Coach Lamb here at Elgin Park and enjoy the specials, including small pizza and pitcher beer for just $20. We'll be back with more as we continue on the Tulsa Golden Hurricane Coaches Show with Trey Lamb and Learfield.
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0: Hayes rolling to the left, rolling, now running to the 5, and pylon, touchdown Tulsa. Taylor Hayes wheeling off the left side. It's a 4-yard touchdown run for Hayes, and Tulsa has the lead 6-3. 36 seconds to play. Hayes has the snap, and he runs a draw play left side to the 5, into the end zone, touchdown. A quarterback draw by Baylor Hayes. It's a 10-yarder, and Tulsa has made it 38-37 with 31 seconds to play in the game. Now, those are two of the plays by Baylor Hayes, Tulsa's quarterback, as he was outstanding in the game, and of course there was a concern about the injury, but he sure as heck showed up and showed up well for the Golden Hurricane. Unfortunately, it was a North Texas win in overtime, 45-44. Rejoined now by head coach Trey Lamb as Tulsa gets ready for Navy coming up on Saturday. So assess Baylor Hayes. Now, you heard his first touchdown and then his last touchdown rushing-wise, and he looked the same on both of those. How'd he come out?
1: Couldn't be more proud of him. You know, I think he's probably 75-80%. You know, I thought he played really well from the pocket, maybe better than any game he's played in his career.

0: Like, he stepped up, he climbed the pocket, he was comfortable in the pocket. You know, we kind of went to a two-minute offense there in the second half because we were playing catch-up, and I thought he brought us back in the game. I thought he made some huge plays on fourth down. You know, I think we're sixth in the country right now on fourth down offense, so we're doing some good things to keep drives alive. But I could not be more prouder of his toughness. He's competitive. I love watching him play. I think we got a great quarterback here for the future.
1: Yeah, he was 25 of 43 for 211 yards and three touchdowns, and that's the important part. He had it when it was important to get the ball into the end zone and score and you know, make sure that you're not kicking field goals. You know, you're scoring touchdowns with him.
0: Yeah, most defensive coaches I talk to, like, after we play them, like, typically you'll call maybe the head coach or somebody on defense, like, hey, what'd you have on us, particularly in the non-conference games. And most of the coaches are very scared of Baylor's running ability because he has a weird knack for being able to know when to run and when to scramble to throw. So when he breaks the pocket and he's able to run quarterback draw, and, you know, both those plays, the second one was quarterback draw, good call by our offensive staff. And then the first one was kind of a RPO broken play where he just breaks contain and they don't have a contain player. And then we got routes running down the field. They got to cover the routes. It's tough to defend when he can move, and he looked great yesterday at practice. Like, he looked twice as good yesterday at practice than he did in the game on Thursday. So he's healing up nicely. I would expect him to be very close to 100% this Saturday.
1: Yeah, and you talk about his running ability and the fact he's very dangerous. I've seen him do this a couple of times. I think it's smart. You don't want to do it all the time, but instead of sliding, I've seen him dive a couple of times so you don't lose that yardage because they mark you way back when the slide starts, and if you dive forward, sometimes you can get that extra 2 or 3 yards, maybe a first down.
0: That's something I've really tried to work hard with him on. I am a big proponent of diving. I don't like sliding feet first. First of all, you lose 3 yards, and that's how you get hurt. Quarterbacks get hit really hard when they slide because the DB's going at them, and then all of a sudden the launch angle changes. I'm really trying to coach him hard to dive at their knees to get that extra couple yards. To make sure that we don't lose that yardage, but also to keep him safe.
1: Well, yeah, and he got hurt on a slide,
0: exactly,
1: right?
0: I mean, that's exactly right. He slid head first, and the guy went for his chest and hit his knees, and it got bent backwards. So that's how he got injured. So I'm coaching him hard to dive head first.
1: Well, you're going to see a team, Navy, that goes for it on fourth down a lot, but you go for it on fourth down a lot. You are now 14 of 17 on fourth down conversions. I don't think you were perfect the other day, but you were close.
0: We were perfect.
1: You were perfect. Was it 6 for 6?
0: 5 for 5?
1: Yeah. So you were, and 14 of 17, one of the best in the nation. You know, you're aggressive, but I think you're aggressive smartly. You know what I mean? You're not going for it on fourth and one from your own 9-yard line,
0: yeah.
1: Generally.
0: A lot of times on third down, you're just trying to get it. Like, let's say we got a 3rd and 9 from around the 50-yard line. You're really just trying to get that to 4th and 4. So you can go for it. They give you 4 downs for a reason. Like, we need to try to use them if it's not going to kill our defense and give them bad field position. So a lot of times you'll see us run the ball maybe on a 3rd and 9 or throw a screen on a 3rd and 8 to try to get it to 4th and 5 just because that's what the analytics kind of tell us to do. But, yeah, I'm a big believer in using all the downs you can. I think FAU is number one in the country in fourth down attempts with 19, and I think we're tied for second with 17. So yeah, we're gonna do what we need to do to try to score points. And, you know, it worked the other night. We converted 3 fourth downs in the second half that we had to have, and we made them. And our backs were against the wall, and Baylor Hayes stepped up.
1: Yeah, I mean, those were almost game-ending fourth downs.
0: No
1: late
0: question.
1: If you don't get them, you probably lose, right?
0: No question.
1: Yeah, and does that lessen your concern about third down conversion rate? Because your third down rate is not good. It's in the 20s. You'd like to have it better,
0: yeah,
1: obviously. But
0: certainly not happy with it. You know, that's kind of what I spent my last 8 or 9 hours doing, is digging into the game plan, coming up with new ways to convert on 3rd and long and 3rd and medium. Because we've been pretty good on 3rd and short. It's really been kind of the 4 to 5 to 6 area that's concerning me. Like, you should be at a 50% hit rate on those. We've had a lot of drops in those situations, which, you know, I can't really control that. But, I dug into it today, you know, from a schematic standpoint. How can we be simpler and put our guys in a better position to win? Who's touching the ball? Are we getting Baylor on the move enough? Are we throwing enough screens? Are we throwing it deep enough? So, yeah, we're going to bring out some new looks this Saturday.

0: in that third and medium range. Hopefully it works out.
1: Yeah, I was going to say, part of third down conversion rate also is what you're doing on first, what you're doing on second. Are you as efficient as you, you know, when you're second and 10 or second and 9 a lot, that makes it very difficult to get to third and short, right?
0: We were 6.6 yards to play on first down the other night, which is really good. That was the best we've been all year. And we put up points. Like, I just, the only thing I'm upset with the offense is we went three and out five times. And then two back-to-back in the third quarter when the momentum was absolutely going to their side, and we just went three and out back-to-back. And that really hurt our defense. It hurt our team. I'm gonna get those things fixed.
1: Yeah, and for the Hurricane, of course, getting it fixed starts on Saturday, or it starts this week in practice, obviously, tomorrow being a very important day of practice. But, of course, the results will show on Saturday as the Hurricane taking on Navy. It's the 12th all-time meeting. Navy leads the series 9-2, and they've won three in a row in the series, including last year's win at H.H. Chapman Stadium. Tulsa has never beaten Navy at home. The two wins for the Hurricane were at Annapolis. That was in 2006 in overtime, where Tulsa blocked an extra point in overtime to win the game. And then Tulsa, in what we call the Zaven Collins year, 2020, defeated Navy by a final score of 19-6. And I believe that clinched no worse than a tie for the division championship. And then they ended up playing Cincinnati the next week, and or 2 weeks later, I think it was, and lost in the game to win the championship. But they did tie for the division, or for the league, if you will. So at any rate, Tulsa's wins have been there, so who knows? Maybe this Saturday it'll be another Tulsa victory on the road at Navy in Annapolis, Maryland. We'll be back with more in a moment, but a reminder, we have our own bourbon and vodka through a partnership with Hochatown Distilling Company, Golden Barrel, Route 66, Reserve Bourbon, and Perfect Storm Vodka, available at TU Games and, of course, select Tulsa area liquor stores. 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We'll be back with more as we continue from Elgin Park, the Tulsa Hurricane Coaches Show with Trey Lamb at Learfield.
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0: the snap. Tolson comes with the blitz. They pick it up. A throw, and it is intercepted by Thomas Davis. The end, who dropped into coverage. He intercepts it at the 47-yard line. Yes, that's right. The defensive rush end for Tulsa. And Thomas Davis with his first career interception. Here's the snap. He drops back to pass. He rolls to the left. Rolling, throwing it downfield. It's intercepted. Picked off by Drew. Drew near side 40. And he gets out of bounds at about the 37-yard line. J.D. Drew with his second career interception. And the Golden Hurricane. Gets a huge turnover.
1: Yeah, that got Tulsa in business late in the ball game. That interception by J.D. Drew was huge, and the one earlier by Thomas Davis was not chopped liver as well. That was a pretty darn good interception. A couple of turnovers for Tulsa. Tulsa won the turnover battle 3-0 as we rejoin the head coach, Trey Lamb. Tulsa getting ready for Navy coming up on Saturday starting at 2:30 p.m. And coach, you win. There are not many times you win the turnover battle 3-0 and still lose the game, but you really needed those turnovers.
2: Yeah, we got outgained by about 190, 200 yards. So that just shows how bad we were on offense and defense. Well, offensively, you score 44, you feel good about winning the game. But the three and outs really hurt us. The 6-3 and outs, we punted 8 times. Defensively, it was our worst performance. But it just goes to show you, coaching matters. We can harp turnovers over and over and over, and takeaways and taking care of the ball. If we continue down this pace, we're going to be hard to beat in a lot of these games, because we're going to finish the turnover margin plus 10, plus 15 on the year. We'll be right there at the top of the American if we can do that.
1: Yeah, and right now, 4 fumble recoveries, 6 interceptions. Your ratio is 10-4, so you're plus 6 on the turnover ratio. And, you know, anytime you're on the plus, you feel good. But you're plus 6, Coach, and that's, to me, that's huge.
2: Yeah, no question. It's given us a chance. You know, starting off with the Oklahoma State game, that was, I think we're plus 3 in that game. So that was a good start, plus 3 the other night. And then the rest of the other 3 games, we've kind of just been average, you know, right there, 50-50. You know, even with the other team. So, really, in 2 games, we've taken the ball away at a high rate, Oklahoma State and North Texas. But that's one of the few things we did well the other night. We got to be better.
1: You know, we saw earlier this year Thomas Davis follow Cedric Hawkins down the left sideline. Your defensive end following a running back down the left sideline and batting a ball away on a play where I looked at it and go, okay, that's the safety number 5. No, it's number 15, your end, who chased yeah. that play down. And then he drops into coverage and gets the interception. He's got the physical ability to do those sorts of things. How's that help you?
2: He's probably, I would say, our probably highest rated chance to make the NFL or get drafted. Thomas is, because he's rushing the passer at a high rate, and he's also able to drop into coverage. And, you know, they're looking for guys like that on third down. And we don't ask him to drop into coverage a whole lot, maybe 5 to 10 times a game. But when he's done it, man, he's been really good at it.
1: Yeah, and, Coach Reardon seems to pick his spots really well, obviously, in the interception. That was the case. And
2: yeah.
1: fourth down play at Sam Houston, same thing. He dropped into coverage, and you brought a blitz from the other side from the cornerback. So I think it gives you some latitude, doesn't it, if
2: man,
1: you're a defensive play caller?
2: The more players you got that can do multiple jobs, the better chance you got of playing good defense. So if you can get one guy that can rush the passer, but that's all he can do, that's really hard. If you get one guy, he's a run plugger, that's all he can do, that's really hard. So then you're having to sub packages, and you're having to make sure you got the right guys on the field. Then you're guessing whether they're running or passing, and then it just creates a whole new issue based on personnel and down and distance. The more guys, if we could play in the base or in the nickel and allow guys to do multiple jobs, it gives us a lot of variability in the way we call the defense. And we're doing a good job of that right now.
1: Are there other guys that have that ability to do 2 or 3 things?
2: Yeah.
1: You know, obviously Devin Robinson plays that hybrid position, right?
2: I think number 9, Dax Collins, is terrific. He can blitz. He can play the run. He can play the pass. He can run. Corner, you look at Tyson Williams. He's one of the best we got against the run. You know, he was here last week at the coach's show, but, like, we feel comfortable being able to put him in a run fit or blitzing him, but also playing in coverage. Ashton Williams, you know, has the ability to play man coverage and play zone and blitz. So, there's multiple guys in our defense that can do multiple jobs. Hudson Ball can do multiple jobs. So the more guys you get like that, the better.
1: You know, at halftime, you're ahead 17-10. You had to feel pretty good about everything, including how your defense had played, you know, with the turnovers and all that.
2: I was as shocked as anyone else in the third quarter. I really was. We gave up, 280 yards on 6 plays. in the third quarter, and just they went up and down on us like a track meet. And, you know, thankfully our offense was able to get back in the game. But, you know, we're not going to be able to win a bunch of games giving up that many points. We know that. We've addressed it. We got it all addressed over the weekend, and now we're on to Navy.
1: Yeah, I mean, not sure what the adjustments are when a team is just slicing and dicing. I mean, they got into a – and you've seen this offensively. You'd love to see it on your offense. But they got into a rhythm, it seemed, huh?
2: Sure did. Our corners got exposed a little bit. You know, we had to put them on an island a little bit because the run game was so – that running back is so good. I can't explain to you how that good that back is. He's going to be a first-round pick. He'll be playing wherever he wants to next year, whether it be in college or the NFL. Their running back, I think he's that good. I think he'll be the highest paid guy in the portal if he wants to be. I think he's an NFL player. So we're committing to the box on so many runs and 12 personnel. They went in 12 personnel because they wanted to block our ends, Thomas and Duhon, so you get an extra chip, an extra guy on those players. And then when you're having to fit the box with 7-8 people, your corners – our corners got left out to dry, and they got exposed.
1: Yeah, and I mean, that's what makes them difficult to defend, because they are so balanced, right?
2: The back is so good that if you're not gap sound and have every gap accounted for, he's going to break a tackle, and he's going to go for 30, 40 yards. And then, you know, once you commit to the run game, then your corners and safeties got to be able to hold up against the pass. And it was tough. They did a nice job. I give Coach Brown credit. He's recruited nicely. The quarterback's a good player. I think that'll be the best offense we see the rest of the way. I think UTSA is really good on offense, but outside of those two, that'll be the most talented offense we'll see the rest of the season.
1: Okay, so your offense is averaging 173 yards rushing, 180 passing, 181. So that's balanced, but yeah. you want more. I mean, more yards on both of those, right?
2: Yeah, for sure. You know, our starting quarterback's only played 10 and a half quarters. When he's been in the game, we've been pretty dang good, and that makes a huge difference. And when Baylor's in the game, we've scored a lot more points. So I feel good about when he's in the game. You know, I feel good about us being able to rush for 150, throw for 250. Like, I want to see it closer to those marks, 200 rushing, 250 passing. Like, that's kind of where we want to get it to.
1: Well, let's hope that happens starting on Saturday as Navy is hosting TU, and that game coming up on Saturday starting at 2:30 p.m. Next home game is Army on October 23rd. That is a Friday, and just a couple of the things happening in the Army game. You want to get tickets now because I'm sure they're going fast. Tailgate opens at 3:30 on Chapman Commons. There's a men's golf and a softball reunion for the letter winners. All active and retired military members can claim up to 2 free tickets at the box office. You have to do that ahead of time, though. That's all active and retired military members. And first 3,000 fans receive a military appreciation hat. So it's Military Appreciation Day when Tulsa plays host to Army coming up on Friday, October 23rd. 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
0: Shotgun with the snap. It's Hayes. Hayes, fake handoff. Now throws it down the right boundary, and it's incomplete. Now it's caught. It's caught. It's a touchdown. What a catch by TU's Javon Ross. And I swear to God, I thought it was going to be an incompletion because the defender grabbed him by the waist. And the Hurricane with an 18-yard touchdown.
1: Yeah, that's a complimentary football. That was right after the Thomas Davis interception, and the Hurricane was able to capitalize, take a 14-3 lead in the ball game. And there's a good way, there's a good example of your play-by-play guy botching a call. But I watched that play, and it was like I could not believe that Javon Ross, coach, held on to that ball since the guy was yanking him down in the end zone.
2: Yeah, I don't know how that wasn't called. That was, I don't know. That was baffling. That's one of the things I talked to him out of halftime about. Thank God he caught it. I probably would have broke a headset or something crazy. But, that was a great catch, great adjustment by him, great throw. That's good complimentary football. And, you know, we continue to do that, we're going to have a great chance in a lot of these football games.
1: Yeah, I was going to say, I just wonder if they would have thrown the flag had he dropped it. Had he not come up with the ball, maybe they would have thrown a late flag. But I think you'd have come out of your skin had he dropped it and they didn't throw the flag, right?
2: No doubt. I don't know. I think you were right on that one for sure.
1: Yeah, and at halftime, I do know that you were talking with the guys. Was it just about that particular play, or do you go through some things that you think the officials, you know, look out for in the second half?
2: Yeah, you're really going through things that might show up in the second half. Like when they blocked our field goal, or they tried to block the field goal, the one Owen made right there before the half, they went low on our offensive line. That's a penalty. So I said, look, next time they go field goal, make sure they don't go low on us. I thought they were holding on one of the special teams units. So you're just kind of reminding the guys, hey, these are the things we talked about in pregame. Make sure we're continuing to look at these things as the game goes on. You really don't want to beg for holding calls or pass interferences when you get their ear. You know, it's really more game management. When are you going to reset the clock? When are you going to allow me to have my timeouts back? Like, how's the replay looking? How's the camera angles? You're looking at more of that stuff than you are, like, specific calls. But I did bring that one up at the halftime. I was like, Kate, was that not pass interference on the touchdown? So there you go.
1: What'd they say? They wouldn't say anything.
2: Yeah, yeah.
1: No response. Well, no. I'm sure that'll be one that the league will come back on and say, hey, this one, yeah, they missed that one. But at any rate, you just move on, obviously. And one of the things that you have to experience, or you did experience, and it happened at the end of the game, was the replay review. And the game, there are very few games that are right there in the balance on a review at the end of a ball game. But generally, and you couldn't do a whole lot about it other than either win or lose, but generally during a replay review, what are you doing on the sideline not knowing how it's going to end up?
2: I'm talking to the guys in the box, and they got the iPads.
1: Yeah.
2: So they're trying to look at it from all their angles. Hey, what are you seeing? Do we got a chance here? You know, if it's a bang-bang play, do you need to have the offense ready? Do you need to have the punt team ready? Do you need to have the defense ready? So I'm trying to communicate with the coaching staff. It's like, hey, if this is overturned, we got to go back to punt team right here. This is what I want. Hey, if this is upheld, offense be ready. I want to run this play on 1st and 10. All right. And then you go same thing for special teams and defense. So you're just trying to make sure everybody's on the same page. Make sure you're hiding your substitutions and do a really good job during those reviews. It's also a time to catch your breath. I like to look at the iPad after every series. It gives me an opportunity to maybe go through the iPad and look at some calls, on our offense or defense side of the ball. So they're valuable. The TV timeouts are valuable. I hate them. We all hate them. But those 2 minutes can be critical for us to catch our breath and for us to get organized and make sure we've got the right plan moving forward on both sides of the ball.
1: So when you say hiding your substitutions, what do you mean by that?
2: So, like, for example, if we're going to go in a play in 11 personnel from the sideline, which is one tight end, one running back, and three receivers. We want to make sure we have at least two extra tight ends or maybe a couple extra running backs so they don't know what personnel we're going to use on the next play. So you want to kind of have everybody standing over there close, kind of creating almost a boundary or a barrier so that their coaches in the press box can't see what personnel you're going to use next.
1: So do you and do you suspect the other team is looking, has people that are just looking at that as
2: yeah.
1: to what might happen if?
2: Is yeah, that, we do the same thing. Like we have a personnel guy, is his only job is to tell Coach Reardon and our defensive staff what personnel they're about to be in on every play and where the ball's located and what the down and distance is. So he may say on the headset, hey, 11 personnel, 11, 11, 11.

0: They got their backup tight end in. They've only thrown it 60% of the time when he's in the game. It's second 10 from the left hash right here. Make your call. So that's kind of how it works on the headset. There's a lot of communication going on, and you got to be detailed.
1: And there are times, of course, that you really think you're going to win this particular, this particular timeout, and the, you know, the replay is going to go in your favor. Then they fool you.
0: Yeah.
1: Then they say, no, that's something different. And I will say this: in the touchdown that Wells had in the corner of the end zone, we all looked at the replay and saw his foot go out of bounds, and maybe there's an issue with somebody touching it before he touches it.
0: Yeah.
1: Did that come into play?
0: If the other team touches it, our guy has a chance to reestablish and catch the football. So had our guy touched it first, it would have been a penalty.
1: Sure.
0: But their guy touched it first. At that point, all bets are off. As long as he gets his foot back in bounds before he touches the ball, it's a clean play.
1: So in retrospect, do you think that's a proper call?
0: It was a proper call.
1: I mean, people are going crazy. On the other side, people were going crazy, I think, on ESPN, saying, no, that even the
0: – It was the right call.
1: Even the referee apologists that they bring in to view that, they'll come in and go, you know, I think they said, we don't understand how that call – was upheld, but you believe that was a proper call.
0: It was the right call.
1: Yeah, because once he got his foot off of the out of bounds line, he establishes the 1 foot back in, and then can catch it.
0: It was
1: right?
0: also a first and goal from the four, so like we were probably going to score anyway,
1: right?
0: You know, but chances are, but yeah, I thought it was he reestablished. The guy touched it. That allowed him to touch the ball first. He wasn't the first player to touch the ball after reestablishing out of bounds. It was a great catch by David.
1: Oh, yeah, terrific. And he had a couple of really good catches during the important catches during the course of the game, including a couple of touchdowns. And we'll get into that a little bit more in just a bit. But we've got to take a timeout. And reminder that Marshall's Beer and TU Athletics have teamed up to create that TU-branded beer called Tulsa Golden Lager for all of your tailgate needs. Tulsa Golden Lager available, of course, at H.H. Chapman Stadium. And right here at Elgin Park, and also the local retailers like Reese's and Quick Trip. So it's Tulsa getting ready for Navy. That game coming up is Saturday at 2:30 in the afternoon, and it's from Annapolis, Maryland. And look forward to getting there again. Been there several times, and every time you learn something new about the Naval Academy or about history, and it's an awfully fun trip generally. All right, we'll be back with more as we take this time out. We're at Elgin Park. 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
1: The shotgun. Here's the snap. Hayes rolling to the right, throws end zone, and it is caught for a touchdown. Wells Wells catching that one. It juggled. It

0: juggled. It popped in the air, but he grabbed it and secured it right in front of Brandon Jones. A fourth down play works, and Tulsa's made it 31-30. Extra point upcoming. Now it's first and goal at the two. One receiver to the left, one receiver to the right. Hayes out of the shotgun. First and goal. Here's the snap, and handoff goes Alston off the right side. Touchdown, Tulsa. Alston with a two-yard
1: touchdown. Yeah, that was the touchdown in overtime that gave Tulsa the chance to win the game. Unfortunately, unable to get that two-point conversion, and North Texas ends up winning it. But that play by Wells is the play of the game, brought to you by William and Lauren Custom Clothier. Visit their showroom on Peoria in Tulsa or the website at williamandlauren.com. You shouldn't have to spend $1 million to look like it. And those two plays were obviously very crucial. In fact, as we rejoin the head coach, Trey Lamb, it was not only the reception by Wells on, I think, a fourth down play, but also a fourth down play, and Wells caught that slant just before the overtime touchdown. So tell us a little bit about David Wells' emergence and his continued improvement.
2: Yeah, slow start to the year. We recruited David out of the portal. He was a high catch guy for Oregon State last year. Probably had 45 catches for them, I'm going to guess. Maybe five or six touchdowns.
1: Right.
2: But didn't quite have, kind of overshadowed a little bit the first few games by Jimmy Callaway and Oran Singleton. Well, now Jimmy's hurt. He's our fastest player on our team, so David's got to step up and get the job done. And he had some big catches the other night. I think Baylor is starting to become more comfortable with David, which is going to help moving forward, and I would expect this to be a top target for us moving forward.
1: Yeah, did a nice job, obviously, and had the circus catch, the catch that we had talked about. Of course, it was disputed, but was a touchdown catch, and then two other very important catches, as almost all of them were very important down the stretch for the Golden Hurricane. And getting ready to play Navy, Coach, obviously there's the discipline thing. They're so disciplined. They're a team that does a lot of things well and a lot of things right, and you're going to their place. Now, you have not been to this stadium, is that correct?
2: I've not been there, no.
1: Okay, so as you go, when you go to these military institutions, so to speak, in their stadiums, there is a kind of an awe factor, kind of a wow factor. How do you kind of embrace it? But two, how do you kind of just make it a football game?
2: Yeah, it's awesome. I mean, I love playing against the academies. I think it's fantastic that they're in our conference. We get to do it every couple years or sometimes multiple years in a row. You know, we played at Army last year, which was awesome. We played late in the year in November on the Hudson River, and the leaves are changing, and you can see it all, and you just have so much respect for our military and for these programs and what they go through and life after football. Yeah, I think before the game, you enjoy it. After the game, you enjoy it. When the ball kicks off, you're trying to beat the crap out of them.
1: Yeah.
2: That's kind of how we approach it. But we absolutely are going to respect them by doing their alma mater after the game. We did it last year with Navy and Army. I think it's important that we show up and respect our military, that gives us a chance to be free every day and live the dreams we want and go to college and have a normal life with protection. And it's going to be no different before this game and after this game. We're going to pay tribute to their fan base and the middies, as they call them. And we'll do the same thing when we play Army at home. We certainly will talk to our team about what it means to play in this stadium and the history it has and the great players that have played there. We're going to go through all that tomorrow when I have my team meeting. But before and after, we'll pay tribute and make sure we do our due diligence and respect them. But during the game, when the ball kicks off, it's all business, and we're trying to execute our game plan to win and go 1-0 on the road.
1: Yeah, and you know, when you go to Navy, it's a little different than Army. Army's very special, no question about it. I think Navy has more of the memorial plaques all over the place that you can kind of, for the fan, they can come and learn something and read about the 1923, class of 23 or whatever. And on the actual, you know, in the stadium, in the bowl of the stadium, there are all the major battles that the Naval, that the Navy was involved in, you know, the Battle of Midway, the Battle of Coral Sea, the Battle of Corregidor, and you can just go on and on and on of Battle of Philippines. And it's interesting to look at that. And I asked you in the press conference, you know, you think the kids, think the players look at that and go, yeah, Battle of Leyte Gulf, I read about that. Of course, our kids are so smart.
2: Yeah, I think there's more than you think. I think we got some pretty mature kids that understand what's going on and understand.

0: understand the history of this country and how great it and protected it's been for a long time. It's the greatest country on earth, and our kids appreciate being here. You know, Chris Thompson talked about that in the press conference today. Yeah. I thought he did a fantastic job answering that question. And
1: yep.
0: They do absolutely have respect for our military and our country. And now they want to win the game, but they also have great respect. I think you can do both.
2: Yeah, absolutely. And then go beat them between the lines and win game number four on the season for the Hurricane, which is what Tulsa aims to do on Saturday as they take on the Naval Academy. It's a 2:30 start. We'll be on the air starting at 1:30. And again, it is a 9-2 advantage for Navy, but Tulsa has won two games in Annapolis. And let's hope this will be number three coming up. We'll be back with more as we continue. A reminder that if you miss any part of tonight's show, you can catch it on Eye of the Hurricane podcast starting tomorrow. Eye of the Hurricane podcast has TU football and athletic department content you can't get anywhere else. 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
2: Here's Jackson, back to pass, backside pressure, ball is knocked loose, it's a fumble, and Tulsa has recovered it. It was Duhon knocking the ball away, and Arius Nash comes up with the ball for Tulsa. A fumble recovery at the 18-yard line, TU ball.
10: Yeah, that was one of the three turnovers for the Golden Hurricane, and again, the complimentary football. I think Tulsa got a field goal out of that, but at any rate, it helped, obviously, the Hurricane stay in the ball game and eventually have a chance to win it. But now it is Navy coming up on Saturday, and we're rejoined by head coach Trey Lamb. And I was going to ask you, you know, you've got cousins and uncles and your dad that all coached, you know, against options. How many of that, how often do you go and talk to those dudes about, hey, you know, what do you do against options? What experience do they have?
0: You know, I do think it's changed a lot. I don't think, you know, you're not going to see Navy run like traditional under center, hand it to the fullback, pull it, pitch it, maybe twice all game. That's not, it is more of a wing T, heavy run, power read, GT counter, wrong way run type operation, and they've all kind of evolved. I think when they stop allowing you to chop on the perimeter and cut on the perimeter, like cut guys down on the pitch phase, I think it changed the game. The option game, they don't run a ton of true triple option. It is a heavy run from the pistol. They'll move. They'll get under center. But you're going to see, I mean, you'll see 40 snaps in the shotgun by Navy on Saturday. It's not what it used to be. But, yes, we've studied, you know, we got coaches on our staff that have coached against it or on staffs that run it. You know, my dad was an old wing T guy, Coach Chronic, who's their offensive coordinator, and my dad coached against

0: his receivers coach. Went on to be the offense coordinator at Furman, head coach at Mercer. Now he's the OC at Navy. He's done a really good job. I like the way he kind of formates things. He does a good job calling plays.
1: Well, and when you look at their offense, what are the things that scare you the most? One thing that you always seem to see is like double reverses or reverses where they really have your eyes going one way and then they bring it the other.
0: Yeah, I think the pass game always scares you, right? Because they'll run it 14 times in a row and then all of a sudden they run a play action and you've never seen a guy more open than you do when you play against Army and Navy. They just get guys behind you because your safeties have to be in the run fit. Your corners have to see the pitch phase, and then all of a sudden they sneak a seam ball up, you know, down the hash, and there's nobody within, you know, 40 yards of them. Air Force got busted on one, and you know, it took until like the third or fourth quarter, but they had a guy wide open, and you know, they can lull you to sleep. They're hard to get off the field because they stay ahead of the sticks. Like they go for it on fourth down, it's second and seven, third and four, fourth and one, first down. And then they do it over and over and over again, and they're a disciplined football team. They don't beat themselves. So we got our hands full. This is a good football team. I'm excited for the challenge.
1: Yeah, and usually you're going up either a junior or going up against either a junior or a senior quarterback, and in this case both. Braxton Woodson is their senior, the 6'3", 215-pounder. Jackson Gutierrez played most of the game against Air Force, although I think Woodson started the game or was in the game early. So what are the difference between those two cats?
0: Braxton was their starter going into the year. He played some last year. He's long. He's 6'3". He's got long speed. He's really fast. Probably not as good a thrower as Gutierrez. Gutierrez, they've played about the same amount this year. I think they're kind of struggling a little bit on offense, you know, to find their rhythm. You know, and they've had some quarterback injuries and, you know, some things have been up in the air about who they're going to start, who they're going to play. I expect to see Gutierrez start the game. I just, based on the way they've played with both players, I think Gutierrez is a better thrower and you know, kind of moves the ball better, you know, at times. But Braxton is like a physical phenom. He's a ridiculous athlete. So we're prepared for both. It's going to be a challenge. There's no question. I think they've won 8 straight in Annapolis, and they're 15-2 in their last 3 seasons in Annapolis. Now, they went 10-3 and 11-2 the last 2 seasons, so yeah. They got a great program. But I know it's going to be a hard place to play. I know it's going to be tough. I know it's going to be a tight game. We got to play really well. We got to play tough. We got to play physical. We got to play disciplined. I'm excited, man. It's going to be. I'm just excited to get back on the field and compete.
1: Yeah, and you mentioned the two quarterbacks, Gutierrez and Woodson. They're the two leading rushers, and then their running back, Lestorti. He's a tough guy, tough cat, the fullback guy.
0: They're all tough. You don't go to the Naval Academy if you're not tough. That's kind of the challenge. Is they got a team full of tough guys, but we do too. I put our culture up against anybody's. I can't wait to play them up there in Annapolis and hope you guys are watching.
1: All right, let's have a great trip, Coach. It should be a great game and look forward to it. Thank you so much. Appreciate you.
0: Yeah, thanks, Rank Kane.
1: That is the head coach of the Golden Hurricane, Trey Lamb, as the Golden Hurricane, as TU gets ready for Navy. The game is Saturday. It starts at 2:30 p.m. We'll be on the air starting at 1:30, and we'll look forward to that. And that'll wrap it up for our show here on this Monday night from Elgin Park. For the coach, I'm Bruce Howard. So long for now.
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